That was Right Into by Tool off of 10,000 Days. And Hot Take, that that was their last great album. I just wasn't a fan of Fear Inoculum. And it doesn't leave me a lot of hope for what comes forward. I don't know. I gotta try it again, I guess. But coming up, we've got The Hand That Feeds by Nine Inch Nails off of With Teeth, and Paper Cut by Linkin Park off of Hybrid Theory. And then we're going to have Blood Brothers by Papa Roach, throwback to, God, I think it was Tony Hawk's Pro Skater 2 that was on. So before we jump into that, support comes from Wildberries Marketplace, home of the Wild Platter Cafe and Wild Nectar Juice Bar. Wildberries offers a variety of options for in-store shopping of natural, organic, and conventional products, also available online for curbside pickup and delivery. Wildberries Marketplace, top of the hill, G Street Arcata, open 6 a.m. to midnight daily. All right, with that out of the way, The Hand That Feeds.

All right, that was Papa Roach with Blood Brothers off of Infest. And before that, we had Paper Cut by Linkin Park and The Hand That Feeds by Nine Inch Nails. So, in light of recent news, I'm going to do my PSA for Humboldt Paws Cause, because the more animals we can get homed and back to their owners, and the less they have to go to shelters, the better. So, have you or someone you know lost or found a pet? Humboldt Paws Cause is a local resource where you can share information on lost or found pets in the area. Humboldt Paws Cause is a great site to check out to make sure all the pets get a chance to find their way home. That's HumboldtPawsCause.com, also on Instagram and Facebook. And yeah, if you haven't read about it, there's a couple articles in local publications about just some pretty horrific allegations. So hopefully it's not true, but it does not look good. So we'll see. All right, so coming up, I've got Hysteria by Muse, and then Reeducation Through Labor by Rise Against. And just doing a two-song set there, because we're going to come back into a four-song set of the bands. So here we go.

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I'm your host, Tailgater, hanging out with you for another half hour tonight on Traffic Jams. 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Punkercise offers suggested movement styles, sequences, with the option to do whatever you want. Classes take place on Sundays in May from 10:30 to 11:30 a.m. at the Eureka Labor Temple. More information can be found by Googling Punkercise Eureka. That's P-U-N-K-E-R-C-I-Z-E, Eureka. So next I've got a four-song block of what I referred to at the time of the bands, and I was kind of a hater. It took a while for me to come around, and now I actually like all of these bands. But as usual, I don't like things popular at first. I have to come around to them. So I'm a bit of a contrarian that way, a bit of a hater. But with that being said, we got the White Stripes, the Vines, the Strokes, and the Donnas coming up in this set. And I've always liked the Donnas, actually. They're the one exception to this the band's rule that I had back in the day. So, yeah, here we go. Blue Orchid, the White Stripes.

All right, that was the Donnas with Take It Off, off of, what was that, from Spend the Night. And then we had Juicebox by The Strokes before that, and Get Free by The Vines, and Blue Orchid by The White Stripes. And, yeah, that was my little The Bands package. And they all kind of had like a similar sound, and just like I felt like they were kind of derivative. And, but the Donnas rips. That song's awesome. I always enjoyed them. So, and then if you're listening to me in the car right now and like things are starting to fade a little bit, like you can always check us out at humboldthotair.org. You can find past shows that we have. Everything's available for 2 weeks. If you want to, if you've got to go and you wanted to check out the rest of the show, you could do so there. So check us out, humboldthotair.org, for archives, schedules, all that. And then also, if you've got an Apple device, we've got an app. It's pretty cool. You can use your little play button on and use it in the car when you can't pick us up over the air. So just letting you guys know, this next song pops in my head almost every time that I'm on my way here, because it just reminds me of what I'm doing. And if this band were to make some more music, I would just be so happy about it, and I just don't think it's gonna happen. We got Radio Video coming up by System of a Down, followed by Mudvayne, and if I have enough time, we'll do The Hollow by A Perfect Circle before I get out of here. So that's what we got coming up. Radio Video, System of a Down,

Thank you guys so much for hanging out with me tonight. As always, I had a great time playing some music for you. This was Nothing to Gain by Mudvayne off of LD50. Fantastic album. And then Radio Video by System of a Down before that. And I've got just a couple minutes left, so rather than turn it over to Stan the Automator, I am going to play The Hollow by A Perfect Circle before I turn it over to The Integral Frequency Show with Lizard Queen. So stay tuned for that. Have a good night, everybody.

Hey, folks. You're tuned in to KHHALP Arcata, Humboldt Hot Air. It's now time for Integral Frequencies. Thanks for tuning in. I'm Narrowly. I'm here for Kiana. I'm here for Lizard Queen, who usually does integral frequencies. I think we won't have a tarot reading. I offered to maybe bring that up via phone because Lizard Queen is not feeling so well today. So send your good healing vibes to Lizard Queen, who will be back next week, I believe, every Wednesday at 6 o'clock. For now, I'm here instead, so we're going to get started with some experimental music. I don't know how ambient today's set is going to be, but it is definitely experimental, and I feel like that is in line with Lizard Queen enough, so I hope that you all enjoy my personal take on integral frequencies. And of course, we will still have the Astro Rain Report at 7:15 as always. And we're just going to take up this first hour with some music. And again, thanks for listening. By tuning in, you are supporting grassroots community radio in your area, assuming you're local. And if you're not, you're supporting grassroots community radio here in Humboldt County. So thank you for tuning in and for choosing KHHALP Arcata as your radio station of choice this evening. We really appreciate it always. And I hope you enjoy the show. We're going to start out with some Bill Laswell, Habana Transmission number 1. Thanks for tuning in, and I hope you enjoy the show. This is Integral Frequencies on Humboldt Hot Air.

I made a mistake. I made a mistake. I made a mistake. I made a mistake. I made a mistake. I made a mistake. I made a mistake. I made a mistake. I made a mistake. I made a mistake. I made a mistake. I made a mistake. I made a mistake. I made a mistake. I made a mistake. I made a mistake. I made a mistake. I made a mistake. I made a mistake. I made a mistake. I made a mistake. I made a mistake. I made a mistake. I made a mistake. I made a mistake. I made a mistake. I made a mistake. I made a mistake. I made a mistake. I made a mistake. I made a mistake. I made a mistake. I made a mistake. I made a mistake. I made a mistake. I made a mistake. I made a mistake. I made a mistake. I made a mistake. I made a mistake. I made a mistake. I made a mistake. I made a mistake. I made a mistake. I made a mistake. I made a mistake. I made a mistake. I made a mistake. I made a mistake. I made a mistake. I made a mistake. I made a mistake. I made a mistake. I made a mistake.

Maybe we can find out where they really go. Maybe we can find out where they really go. Maybe we can find out where they really go. Maybe we can find out where they really go.

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Here Here is a public sound archive project by Playhouse Arts that invites Arcata community members to gather sound recordings of our local parks, such as Greenview Playground, Stewart Park, Redwood Park, Larson Park, and the Arcata Marsh. 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

0: 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This is Integral Frequencies, and I am narrowly sitting in tonight for Lizard Queen.
1: Sky, and he looked like he might have been a hat check clerk at an ice rink, which in fact he turned out to be. And I said,
2: "Oh boy, right again."

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Jack said, "Me, mama said, could we spend the night here? 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

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There was nothing at all, either moving or non-moving. It was dark everywhere. There was no sun. There were no planets, no stars, no moon. 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There was no sound, no touch, no smell. 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There was only pure reality. There was nothing at all. 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Only pure reality.

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to live in an old shack by the sea and breathe the sweet salt air, to live with the dawn and the dusk, the new moon and the full moon, the tides, the wind and the rain, to surf and comb the beach and gather seashells and driftwood and know the thrill of loneliness and lose all sense of time and be free. To hike over the island to the village and visit the marketplace and enjoy the music and the food and the people, and do a little trading, and see the great ships come and go, and man, have me a ball. And in the evening, when the sky is on fire, heaven and earth become my great open cathedral, where all men are brothers, where all things are bound by law and crowned with love. Poor, alone, and happy, I walk by the surf and make a fire on the beach. And as darkness covers the face of the deep, lie down in the wild grass and dream the dream that the dreamers dream. I am the wind, the sea, the evening star. I am everyone, anyone. No one.

That's Mitski with I'm Your Man. Before that was Eden Abez with Full Moon from Eden's Island. And we had Khaki King with I Never Said I Love You. And Bill Laswell with Nothing from City of Light. Thanks for listening to KHHA LP Arcata, Humboldt Hot Air, and tuning in to Integral Frequencies. And yeah. Coming up at the Arcata Playhouse on June 2nd, the Neighborhood Kids with Indigenous Cats will be at the Playhouse. This show will probably sell out, so if you're interested in purchasing tickets, you might want to pretty dang soon. You can find tickets at playhousearts.org/events. The Neighborhood Kids are an activist hip-hop group from San Diego. Young folks really holding the flame alive of political hip-hop in a really cool way. So it's exciting that they're going to be in Arcata. And we encourage folks to check it out because you don't want to miss out. However, if you want to gamble with it a little bit, we are going to be doing a ticket giveaway as well this Saturday night during the Hip Hop Humboldt radio show, which is alternating Saturdays from 8 to 10. This Saturday, the Hip Hop Humboldt radio show will be on. The Hip Hop Humboldt radio show is a fun show where they play a lot of local hip hop and they interview local hip hop artists. So if that's something that interests you, I encourage folks to tune into that only on Humboldt Hot Air every other Saturday at 8 o'clock. And they this show with the Neighborhood Kids and Indigenous Cats is produced by Hip Hop Humboldt. So that show, he kind of got in touch with the folks and made it happen. So shout out to Hip Hop Humboldt. And we're doing a ticket giveaway during that show. So if you tune in this Saturday between 8 and 10, David, that show is programmed by David and Hyatt Got Bars. One of those two folks, or both of them together, will be conducting that giveaway. So just tune in between 8 and 10 to find out how to win. It'll probably be a fun call in and tell us, you know, why you want to go to the show type of thing. And the Neighborhood Kids will be calling into the station for an interview as well. So even if you already bought tickets or you know you can't make it, still might be a fun show for you to tune into to learn a little bit more about them as artists. So that's this Saturday at 8 o'clock is the Hip Hop Humboldt radio show. And the show, the Neighborhood Kids live performance at the Arcata Playhouse is on June 2nd. That's a Tuesday. Another show that I'm really looking forward to in Humboldt coming up on June 12th is Lila Ikey. I think I'm saying her name right, Lila Ikey. and that's going to be at Humbrews on Friday, June 12th. She is a really awesome reggae, soul, R&B, dance hall artist and lots of global musical influences. But yeah, if you like any of those genres, reggae, soul, R&B, dance hall, she might be someone that you like. So that's Lila Ike, spelled Lila, L-I-L-A, and then her last name, I-K-E. That's going to be at Humbrews on Friday, June 12th at 9 p.m. You can find tickets at humbrews.com to... I don't know. That'll probably sell out, but you never know. I don't really know, but I would guess it might. And you know, I'm just here scrolling through. There's so much good stuff coming up at Humbrews. I also will look forward to Jenny Don't and the Spurs, who I was lucky enough to see at the Lager Bar. Gosh, that's probably a long time ago now. It was probably like a year ago. It was a super fun country rock kind of band coming up on July 15th. And you can find those tickets on Humbrew's website as well. So they're leveling up to a bigger venue, it looks like. Not that you need to level up necessarily, because the Lager Bar is a pretty cute and charming spot. But perhaps they want a bigger crowd this time. Who knows? I don't know. Anyways,
Before we get back to the music, just a reminder that support for Humboldt Hot Air comes from Wildberries Marketplace, home of the Wild Platter Cafe and Wild Nectar Juice Bar. 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That's Wildberries Marketplace, top of the hill, G Street, Arcata, open 6 a.m. to midnight daily. 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Well, we are Humboldt Hot Air. 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We are Community Forward Radio, broadcasting from the heart of the Creamery District in Arcata. This is Integral Frequencies. I'm Narrowly. I'm sitting in tonight for Lizard Queen, who is not feeling well, but here I am. And the Astro Rain Report, our weekly astrological calendar, will still be happening in about 20 minutes, so stay tuned for that. But we have more music in the meantime, so let's keep on going. Here's a little more Bill Laswell for you guys. I'm going heavy on the Bill Laswell, I realize, but like, it's a lot of different style projects. So if you aren't familiar with his work, you might not even know that I've been playing a lot of him. So there. Here's Lost Roads. This is from the album Hear No Evil. Thanks for tuning in again to Humboldt Hot Air.

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1: This is Bill Laswell and Styles Scott, and that was A Greater Source of Power from Dub Meltdown. Which is, you know, I'm stretching Lizard Queen's definition of ambient today for sure. But, you know, hopefully you guys are enjoying my version of the show this evening. Coming up at the Playhouse on May 30th is another rendition of Homage to the Message. And this will be the music of Cedar Walton. Again, this Thursday, May 30th. Doors are at 6:30. The show's at 7, and it's at the Arcata Playhouse. It's presented by the Creative Sanctuary, continuing their ongoing series of concerts honoring composers associated with Art Blakey, James Zeller, and all gathered to honor one of their favorite composers and pianists, the late, great Cedar Walton. James says, "We love to have this platform to introduce the community to composers they may not have heard, or at least don't hear as often. Also, Cedar's tunes are just exquisite, beautifully composed, and compelling vehicles for improvisation. We're very excited to work on and share his music live." The show features James Zeller on trombone, Russ Thalheimer on tenor sax, Matthew Sinu on piano, Ramsey Isaac on drums, and Lee Phillips on the double bass. That's Homage to the Jazz Message again this Thursday, May 30th at 7, featuring the music of Cedar Walton. And Food Not Bombs is on the Arcata Plaza every Sunday at 4 p.m. They provide free meals and produce to anyone who is hungry. They are always looking for more volunteers and donations. If you want to learn more and get involved, you can go to the plaza any Sunday at 4 p.m., grab a plate of food, and introduce yourself. Thanks for tuning in to Humboldt Hot Air. This is Integral Frequencies on KHHA LP Arcata. It is almost 7:15, a few seconds away from 7:15, which means it's time for the Astro Rain Report with Selina Rain. This is our weekly astrological calendar. It airs every Wednesday at 7:15 p.m. during this show, and it's about 15 minutes long. So let's get into it to find out what is going on in the stars this week, both personal and global. Thanks for listening, and we'll be back in 15 minutes.
2: Astro Rain Report here with Selina Rain, May 20 through 26. Venus and the Moon in a softening, psychically sensitive, divine feminine awakening merger.

at one of the World Axis degrees occurred early on the morning of the 18th. Those degrees at the beginning of each of the cardinal signs, Cancer, Capricorn, Libra, Aries, represent energetic possibilities and events of worldwide significance. And in water sign, and given the planets that are involved, whatever unfolds most likely does so with great subtlety and may play out largely through internal processes. So pay close attention over this week. Wednesday, multiple moods and multiple pacing, from meandering and easy to fast and exciting today. Divine Mother archetype rules amplified at the start of the day with Luna and Jupiter spreading nurturance of the highest levels, attuning us to the ideals of mutual support in all relationships, personal, public, and global. Cultivating what we most cherish, and that includes care and protection for the young and the most vulnerable. As well, we're aware of the nightmarish reality that our leaders, as representatives of the dying old world order, have no concern for these things. To the point, the sacrifices climb daily to hellish numbers and only explained by the abandonment of human values. What growing numbers of people are realizing is that it's been this way in the world's power centers for centuries, while now we have the opportunity and the mandate to radically change. And this is a process that's ongoing for the next few years. There's a day-long void of course moon phase to steep in all of the above, as well immersion in our own most immediate needs for improving self-care, promotes being present in a world sorely needing more and more of us awake, aware, and full of life force. In our own unique role as actors in this play, a return to the heart as the main center of intelligence in the human system is primary, and actually scientifically verified by the research at HeartMath Institute for those who trust science more than instinct. In square to Chiron early evening, Moon takes us deeper into the dimensions of whatever prevailing concerns have come up. The chance exists for more instinctive responses leading to resolution of whatever issue we may be struggling with. 5:37 p.m., Sun enters interactive Gemini for the month-long shifting and changing in many areas, driven by Gemini's greater mental agility, curiosity, new or more diverse information, and alliances, all favored by the mutable air sign. This period, energetically charged many times over by electrical Uranus plugging into the sun as it starts the four-week journey, exact aspect on Friday. Uranus ignites information, news, discoveries, significant breakthroughs in science, technology, futurism, in journalism, I would say. Revelations of world-changing impact increase as we go further into the truth of our past as a species, among many things that are coming forward, and the thousands of years of interaction with galactic beings of many varieties and agendas, probably not from government sources, as people seem to be expecting,
but we'll see. Cats are out of the bag. Not all at once, because that would be overwhelming. But so many human communities all over the planet have known about our galactic visitors and actually progenitors forever. Because in fact, it seems we were seeded on this planet by them, just as all life forms were, have been, as consequences of ongoing interstellar seeding in this galaxy and beyond. Exciting for the collective to be awakening to this level of our reality at last, and disturbing to many. That's okay, we'll get used to it. Moon changes to fix fire sign Leo, 7:48 p.m., ending the more drifty void period, and along with sun into fast-moving Gemini, moods and motivations have gone through quite a shift for the evening. We may be ready to act on some of the insights and more mystical experiences from earlier, perhaps with an urge to share in whatever creative format we might choose. Next 2 days are also great for that. A late night lunar square to Mars says beware aggressive stubbornness coming from any direction. On Thursday, Leo's unskillful expression can be through imbalanced ego, too much or too little emphasis, and may start us off as Moon squares Pluto early, but possibilities for experimentation and playfulness are the answer to dealing with whatever heaviness may have arisen, especially as the rest of the day aspects align with that approach. A Venus-Neptune square perfects, meaning to dissolve the judgments, harsh criticisms, and delusions getting in the way of fulfilling relationships, including with self. Today, tomorrow, not good times for making big financial decisions, purchases, but wonderful for working with intentions, dreams, long-term plans, using images, symbols, imagination, getting out the tarot cards, runes, I Ching, any divination systems, astrological patterns, highly rewarding as important aspects of those processes. Venus-Neptune remind us that the linear approach is one-dimensional. We'll need all the dimensions we're made up of working together. Planets encourage letting go of the old and outworn on a grand scale, if we dare. Off the wall and out to the stratosphere Friday. Sun-Uranus spark inspirational, innovative, and or shocking messages, news, pronouncements that preview more to come along those lines over the coming months and years while Uranus is in Gemini. Nervous systems likely to be stressed, important for working with breath, especially, and favored grounding practices. In fact, it's a great day for accessing any of those practices, with the two planets lighting them up like neon signs for all who seek. Enlightening ideas and experiences come and go with speed. We'll need to be on our toes, so to speak, to capture the most relevant ones for our own purposes. Mercury-Saturn aspect helps with that. But beware the tendency now for scattered minds, especially today. Saturday the 23rd, Moon has entered Virgo till early Monday morning. Back down to Earth is in the natural flow, where we can get things done that are significant details of the current plan.

Starting with Moon Mars Trine, determination to stay with the most effective tactics is challenged by a need to lose illusions. What's actually worked in the past and what clearly at this point has not. Meanwhile, Venus Pluto have some serious business for us about what alliances must go. In relationships or in our way of operating, in our own way of being in those important alliances with lovers, friends, cohorts in public life, some of those connections needing to go away altogether for all involved to move on unencumbered. As well, financial matters take a serious turn, as it may be more apparent now than ever where we're getting in our own way, rather than self-blame or sweeping further under the rug. This is a potent time to fess up and see what changes can be made. Great power in that. The fear of doing it only leads to more disaster in all of these areas. Virgo Moon keeps poking at us through the day in some tense aspects to be present and do what's ethical and right in our own value system, not anybody else's. Sun and Neptune Sunday. Combine in it. Easy, friendly, offering. More opportunities for letting go of overly romanticized thinking or social relationships. We're sensitized for being more compassionate and allowing more room for the soul's lessons and the soul's needs in all we do. Libra Moon Monday may turn us toward finding balance where needed in multiple aspects through the day, but Mars Pluto square can be a big challenge to get out of a stuck place or maybe to walk away from any heavy-handed demands from others. Today's yet another peek in worldwide awareness of how self-destruction is the result of humanity's age-old practice of war and aggression. We know it can't continue. On Tuesday, Sun Trine Pluto brings creative, powerful, and profound ideas forward along those lines globally and personally, reminding us it's in our power to make the transformation, assuring a future for life on Earth. For each of us, it's a grand day for problem solving in a big way. For more astrological information, you can go to Wild Grace Astrology on Substack. I can be reached at 707-672-9164 for your own private session.

Eat that, okay. Eat that, okay. Eat that, okay.

This is Felix Labond. The second track I played today off the album Deaf Safari. Earlier in the show, we played Getting Old, like way at the beginning of the show. But this album, Deaf Safari, I used to listen to all the time back when I was in college. And it was great. Very interesting, but also really good. Kind of you can tune it out music for studying. Felix Labond also has a number of really great albums. This is the one I really, really used to listen to from that was released in 2015. But they also have an album called Dark Days Exit that's pretty good, and Whistling in Tongues and Bag of Bones, all good albums. So he makes interesting music. That's Felix Labond. Thanks for tuning in to Integral Frequencies here on KHHA LP Arcata. I'm here sitting in for Lizard Queen, who will be back next week at 6 o'clock. From 6 to 8 is this show. I got a little bit more for you. I also want to let you know that the Humboldt County Library is strengthening our community by educating, inspiring, and connecting people. There are 11 library locations from Trinidad to Hoopa to Garberville, plus a bookmobile that visits rural parts of the county. Our public libraries are open to everyone with books, movies, music, computers, and Wi-Fi. They also host programs like story time, book groups, Legos, crafts, game, games, performers, and more. Library cards are free, and you can use them across the county. 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That's humlib.org. Thanks for listening to Humboldt Hot Air and enjoying the tunes that I have going this evening. A little variety of different things. It's 7:43. I'll bring a little more to ya. Up next, here is an interesting album that I found today while I was making this playlist. It's called Dreams of Freedom, Ambient Translations of Bob Marley in Dub. I love a good version of a classic reggae song. Like, I love doing something different with reggae, if that makes sense. So an ambient translation, I thought, okay, here we go. So here's Them Belly Full, But We Hungry, a favorite Bob Marley song of mine. So let's hear this version of the song.

All right, folks. Thanks for tuning in to Humboldt Hot Air and listening to Integral Frequencies this evening. Stay tuned. Coming up next is It's Not Wednesday, every Wednesday from 8 to 10 p.m. The Magic Maker and the Constellation will take you through a kaleidoscopic pilgrimage through the misty recesses of their musical minds. 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That is coming right up at 8 p.m. So stay tuned, and thanks for listening to KHHA LP Arcata. Humboldt Hot Air will throw on some music while we transition over. 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

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And in case you missed it, this is Kahalip. Kahalip. K-H-A-J-L-P. R-K-T-A. If you need to text us, the number's on the wall. And you can tell us what day it is. What day is it? What day is it? It's not Wednesday.

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And if you want to be the kind of Christian I want you to be, then you're going to be you, and you're going to be you for me.

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1: Yeah, you know.
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That didn't mean anything. But if you go to God and you say, look, man, I know I've been good. I know I've made mistakes. I know that I'm wrong and I've done this wrong and that wrong. But God, please forgive me. You know, the Lord says, okay.

0: you something for something.
1: So and he forgives you, and you come back 5 minutes later and say, hey, Lord, you remember that thing that I just asked forgiveness for? I mean, it's not even on the account books anymore. Isn't that cool? I mean, there ain't even a carbon copy around no place. There's not an angel up there with a

And I kind of got upset about that because I don't really like to talk about the gory details. I like to talk about the Lord, you know. I don't go places to tell everybody how cool the devil is. I go there to tell them how neat the Lord is, you know. I ain't got time to talk about chopping people's fingers off. And I want to talk about Jesus, you know. That's because the biggest thing that ever happened to me in my life was not being a Savior's friend. The heaviest experience I ever had was nothing that happened with the devil. It's something I did 9 years ago in a mop closet in Navy Food Camp. When I got down on my knees and said, Lord, be my personal Savior. That's the heaviest one thing that's ever happened to me in 29 years. And I dig it. I get a kick out of being a Christian. Man, I think being saved is gas. You know? I can't stand people that go around frowning at me trying to prove that they're religious. That doesn't prove nothing to me except they got gas on their stomach, probably. Little Billy is water. Oh, I'm sanctified, see? Measure their sanctification by the degree of the droop on the ends of their mouths. My heavens. I love being saved. I think it's neat. Of course, I didn't always think that.

remember the first time I ran into a Jesus person, I was around behind this bush, and I was selling some reds to this guy, and we had picked behind the bush to do the transaction because it was safe. I mean, you know, when you get ready to sell reds, you just don't get a sign and walk out in the middle of the college campus that says reds for sale, you know, because policemen take a very dim view of that. You get real chafed wrists, you know, from...

And I looked over there and some dude had just crawled through the bush, and he was the weirdest looking dude you ever saw. He had hair down to his shoulders, he had on a white t-shirt, a pair of bell-bottom blue Levi's, he was barefoot. That's not too weird so far. But he also had a Bible big enough to choke a mule under his left arm. And he started walking toward me. And instead of looking like most Christians I'd seen, like they'd been sucking green persimmons, you know, he was going like this.

0: face. He walked up right in the middle of my field. No play. And my customer thought he was a cop, threw himself against the wall and started going, ah, ah, ah.
1: Oh, my Baba.
0: This Christian looks at me and he goes, I'm not interrupting, am I? I said, yeah, what do you want? He says, well, he says, are you the guy that's in charge of that weird thing? I said, yeah. He says, well, are you the guy that's the pusher? I said, yeah, that's me. What do you want? He says, is your name Mike Warnke? I said, yeah, my name's Mike Warnke. What do you want? He says, well, I just want to make sure it's you. I said, it's me, man. What do you want? He says, well, I just want to say something to you. I said, well, for Pete's sake, spit it out. He said, okay, I rebuke you in the name of Jesus. Now, Satan had convinced me I was God, and I had a lot of power around Sam. And I had 1,500 people in my covenant. Every time I snapped my fingers, those 1,500 people just jumped like a whole bunch of frogs. I had cars, money, liquor, chicks, dope. I had everything anybody 19 years old could want. And all of a sudden, this dude is going, I rebuke you in the name of Jesus. I looked at him and I said, what did you say? He said, I rebuke you in the name of Jesus. I said, you ever eat an arm? Knuckles first, because if you haven't, you better get ready, because I'm going to hit you three ways, hard, fast, and continuously. So, boy, listen to me. Why, you can't hit me. I'm covered with the blood of the Lamb. Besides, I rebuke you in the name of Jesus. Oh, I wanted to hit him so bad. I drew my arm back, and I went, and I couldn't get it any further. It just froze right there in midair. Well, I know what I'll do. I'll cuss him out. I said, you know, good, dirty bat. But like somebody reached down and grabbed the end of my tongue and pulled it out about a foot and just held it, you know. And actually, that's what happened. There was two big old angels. One had hold of my arm. Another one had hold of my tongue. Don't ever snicker at anybody that says there's something like called a guardian angel, because there is. And this old boy had a whole ton of them. He's just standing there in his bare feet going. Well, there was only one thing left to do, man. I slapped it in B for boogie and I split. You know, I mean, I flat got it on. I went right straight through the bush and I started running, and I never quit running for 3 months from Christians. Those guys were from Campus Crusade for Christ, and on my college campus, those guys were every place. I mean, you walk out of the Student Union building at noon, and there'd be some poor sinner running across the quad going, ah, ah, ah, ah. I don't want to be saved. And there'd be four Campus Crusaders right behind him going, oh, yes, you do. Which is okay if you're a witnessor, but can be a drag if you're a witnessee. You know? When they found out they could do that kind of stuff to me, man, my life wasn't worth living for a minute. I'd be walking along, you know, and I'd walk past the tree, and what I wouldn't see would be the two staffers hiding behind the tree. I'd get about 3 feet past the tree, and one of them old boys was over there. I'd jump out from behind the tree and say, hey, Mike, and I go, what? They'd say, we want to tell you about something. I'd say, what? And they'd say, the blood of Jesus. That's what. I'd go, you know. I mean, I just had it in continual boogie for about 3 months, you know.

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5: Hello, Constellation.
3: Hello. I like this music you chose for us.
5: I chose it for you.
3: The Miyazaki?
5: Yes.
3: Yeah.
0: Yeah. I went onto YouTube and I thought, what would the constellation want to hear while we talk? And it was just there. YouTube listened to me and said, here you go, magic maker. So YouTube made the magic tonight.
6: Huh.
0: Interesting.
6: Sounds like a threat.
0: I think it's in this case it's pronounced YouTube.
6: YouTube.
0: YouTube. So, what's going on?
6: I don't know. We're just hanging out.
0: Did you want people to contact us?
6: Yeah, they can.
0: How?
6: The number.
0: Because we have a studio phone.
6: Yeah.
0: I actually have it right here.
6: Yeah. We should be talking it up as often as we can.
0: I think so. So, in case you don't know, there is a phone. It's in the studio, and people call it the studio phone.
6: That's true.
0: Not only can you call, but you can also text into the station. And you don't have to, though. You can if you want.
6: Yeah.
0: And we definitely want you to.
6: We do.
0: Please do.
6: Yeah.
0: Please text us.
6: The number is on the wall.
0: That's very actually helpful.
6: Yeah.
0: I forgot about that. Yeah. So if you need the number, it is on the wall.
6: It's on the wall.
0: It's on the wall right there.
6: Yeah.
0: So go ahead. We're just going to wait here until someone texts.

0: Well,
1: yes, and there's no there's no text yet.
0: Should we get to the news?
1: I don't know. How about, let's get. Here's what I want to know. Why is the news called the news?
0: You know, I actually may have heard the reason for this.
1: There's a text.
0: I have to believe it.
1: Oh, no. How do you even put that into words? It's not even words.
0: It's not words.
1: Thank you. Whoever you are, I'm going to say that you are our number one fan.
0: Thank you. See, they know the number on the wall.
1: Well, yeah, I mean, it's right there.
0: Yeah.
1: Well, you don't even need to know
0: it. Good on them, you know, for being so observant.
1: They, you know, here's what the text says. That's it.
0: Beautiful.
1: Yeah, I mean, you can see it.
0: Yeah.
1: But they can't see it.
0: No.
1: So that's what it sounds like. But just once. Like that. I think. I don't know. Not of this world. So.
0: So I read something about the news the other day.
1: Oh no, okay.
0: And I don't know if it's true or not. This requires some further, you know, digging as to whether or not that news stood for north, east, west, south.
1: Oh, are you serious? Oh my gosh. Okay.
0: I don't know.
1: I mean, when I point in the directions in order, north, east, the directions in order,

0: news cycle, because it is perhaps time for what we call the Hump Day Update. Hump Day Update! The most up-to-date, unbiased, and historically accurate news show this side of that pile of asphalt.
1: What?
0: Blew your mind, didn't I?
1: Oh my goodness.
0: Well, hey, this just in, this is like really grand news. Today, they held the first Council of Nicaea.
1: That's some big news.
0: Right?
1: Good job, Nicaea.
0: I don't know if you're saying it right, but yes.
1: I'm definitely saying it right.
0: And was I saying it right?
1: Yes.
0: Okay, great. Excellent. There's a lot of leeway, apparently, with the pronunciation.
1: Meanwhile, Magdeburg in Germany was seized by forces of the Holy Roman Empire under Earl Johann Tilly. Most inhabitants were massacred in one of the bloodiest incidents of the 30 years war.
0: That's interesting. I mean, I wonder how deep into it we are now. How do they know it's going to end in, how from beginning to end to be 30 years? That's, you know, at least they're planning.
1: Plan ahead for the war that you want.
0: Yeah, and
1: for
0: actually
1: the war that you get, right?
0: That was very interesting news, by the way. I actually did read that today. That did happen today. But did you know that in Portugal there was a battle? There's the battle of Alfarrobeira. When I first saw it, I thought it said Battle of Afro, and I think I'm wrong. Mm. But at Battle of Alfarrobeira. It was established after that battle. You know, obviously, the winners established that the new royalty family in Portugal is now going to be the House of Braganza.
1: Okay.
0: So watch out, dude.
1: Okay. Well, in U.S. news, the cornerstone of the University of Washington was laid in Seattle.
0: Oh.
1: Yeah.
0: Okay, well, I mean, I guess they need to build the building, huh?
1: Yeah.
0: That's okay.
1: I mean, it's a beautiful campus.
0: You would know, yeah.
1: Yeah.
0: Well, also in U.S. news, Kentucky has declared that they're neutral.
1: You know, I did see that.
0: Yeah, I mean, it's kind of big news. Uh-huh. I'm not really sure what they're neutral for, but they're neutral.
1: Well, they're neutral for the Civil War.

0: seized the previous year's telegraphic dispatches. So.
1: Okay.
0: Yeah. We've got some,
1: All right.
0: Some Homeland Security going on.
1: Oh, man. Turns out in England, John Cabot has set sail. And I'm reading that this is news because he's like, I'm going to go west. And like, okay, pretty sure Christopher Columbus did that. Like, I don't understand why it's news. It's weird.
0: Honk, honk. The first speeding infraction was issued by a New York cabbie driving an electric car at a whopping 12 miles per hour.
1: Whoa.
0: On Lexington Avenue.
1: Whoa.
0: Yeah, so they were...
1: slower than a horse.
0: And issued... they were speeding.
1: Oh, what?
0: And they were issued the honk, honk. The first speeding ticket.
1: Wow.
0: Yeah. Slow down out there, guys.
1: Slow down. Yeah, I mean, seriously.
0: 12 miles an hour is way too fast.
1: That is... I'm going to get into this a little bit after the news cycle here, but yes... So, hey, speaking of speeding, I think you actually need to go faster than 12 miles an hour to take flight in a machine. So that's why I bring up, you know, this is a good segue. Two pilots took off today, along with, you know, John Cabot took off on a boat, but two other people took off on planes. Charles Lindbergh, you ever heard of Charles Lindbergh? You might hear from him about him soon, because he took off from New York and he's going to Paris.
0: Wow.
1: Yeah. Also, same area, Newfoundland, a woman named Amelia Earhart took off in her plane and she's going around the world.
0: It's pretty amazing that they both left on the same day.
1: It's clearly a good flying day. Good weather,
0: yeah,
1: I'm guessing. Yeah,
0: something in the air.
1: Something in the air. Wow. Wow. So you're going to go to open night soon? Open mic.
0: I would break that.
1: Yeah, yeah. Yeah. You'd probably be better than all the comedians I've seen lately, though. Because, I mean, the comedians I've seen lately, like, whatever. They couldn't hold a candle to you.
0: Well, they don't have... my... timing or sense of delivery.
1: Correct.
0: I'd be better at comedy because I'm not a comedian.
1: That's usually how it goes.
0: Yeah.
1: People that are good at restaurants are bad at cooking.
0: Yeah.
1: Yeah.
0: Yep.
1: You have any more news? Because I have one more.
0: Well, I have one more, too.
1: Okay. Mine's a
0: big one. The United States withdrew its troops from Cuba as the first Cuban president, Tomas Estrada Palma, took power.
1: So Cuba gained its independence from the United States?
0: Yes.
1: Interesting. Didn't even know that they were part of it. Wow.
0: Ha. Ha. Ha. Ha.
1: In very big bad news, Krakatoa has started exploding.
0: Boo.
1: Right now, it's just kind of like, it's like a little bit. But I mean, if this keeps up, maybe in like 3 months, it might... triple explode. It might kill more than 36,000 people.
0: We don't want that.
1: We don't want that. So no. Get out of there.
0: Get out of
1: get
0: there.
1: Get out. Now. Oh, in the name of my father, get out. That's it. That's it for the hump day update. But are there any birthdays?
0: Are there any birthdays? Well, yes, there is.
1: Anybody born today?
0: Definitely. Born of Luxembourg, Duchess of Normandy, wife of the future king of John II of France, born in Prague, Kingdom of Bohemia. Now, how could it be the future king?
1: Is it kind of like the Lion King where they're just like born and they get... yeah.
0: The future king, like it's kind of like a title that's...
1: Huh. Well,
0: born by the... Yeah, I don't know, because...

0: Maybe they had a birthmark that said 2000, like the distant future. Huh.
1: Well, I'll have to look into that a little bit more. I also want to wish Andreas Vokos Miolios, the Greek admiral, politician, and commander of the Greek naval forces of the Greek War of Independence, who was born in Hydra, Greece, a very happy birthday.
0: Happy, happy birthday.
1: And finally, happy birthday to Rose Hawthorne Lathrop, American nun and daughter of Nathaniel Hawthorne, who founded the Dominican Sisters of Hawthorne, born in Lenox, Massachusetts.
0: All right. On the other side of life, we have some deaths today. And, I'm happy about that because it's the full cycle, right?
1: Yeah.
0: So, dead today, Garrow the Great. You know Garrow the Great?
1: Not anymore.
0: I think he was in Saxon.
1: Ah.
0: Like, Garrow the Great, uh-huh. Saxon, yeah. Anyway, sad, Pope John. Do you know Pope John?
1: I've known many Pope Johns.
0: Oh, yeah, you're right. It's not just Pope John. It's Pope John the 21st. That's a lot of Pope Johns.
1: Wow.
0: Yeah. Hey, speaking of this, we brought this up earlier. Christopher Columbus died today.
1: He did.
0: Yeah. Not really. Yeah. Long life. Thomas Spratt, dead.
1: Man.
0: Yeah. Also Clara Schumann. Robin Gibb. Sad day for all you Cheers fans out there. George Wendt has died.
1: Oh, no.
0: But the creepiest thing for me is I was just talking about this celebrity earlier today. Turns out he died today. Had no idea. Ooh, yeah. Step into a Slim Jim. Randy Savage.
1: Macho Man.
0: The Macho Man. Yeah, died today.
1: Over.
0: Don't cry tears. Cry sweat.
1: He was fun to watch as a wrestler.
0: He was fun to watch as a wrestler. Although it always freaked me out when he took off his sunglasses because his eyes are so small. Or were.
1: Beady little eyes.
0: But his sunglasses made his eyes look real big, you know? And then he would take them off. It's like, ooh, what happened? You know what? Okay, what's your favorite Randy Macho Man Savage moment in your memory?
1: Oh, I don't know. I don't know. I just remember him being the bad guy.
0: No, he was the bad guy, but then he was also the good guy, and then he switched back to being the bad guy, and I think he was the good guy again. But he was also an actor. And my favorite moment of his career was Tobey Maguire's Spider-Man, where Randy Macho Man Savage like really got out on the ledge of his acting abilities. He played a professional wrestler in that film, but not called Macho Man. He was called Bonesaw, and he would say Bonesaw. Yeah. So that's my favorite memory of Randy Macho Man Savage. Also, who doesn't like Slim Jims? Come on.
1: Yeah.
0: So those are the deaths.
1: I think that about wraps.
0: It about wraps up the news cycle. We should get back to the front.
1: Back to the front?
0: I don't know. Whenever I say we need to get back, I usually go to those lyrics. We don't have that song up.
1: I don't even know what you're talking about,
0: man. I'm fooling the audience.
1: All I know is I'm going back.
0: Let's go back. All the way back.
1: Back to Mizak.
0: Yeah. Back to the future? Back to the past? What is time? When you really think about it,
1: time doesn't exist.
0: So if time doesn't exist, That kind of means maybe you should stop stressing out about what you have to do. Because you can just go back. You have all the time in the world to do whatever you want to do. Macho Man doesn't. No time left.
2: But he didn't die for my sins after I got straightened out. He died for me while I was laying in the gutter. He died for me while I was nailing up in the men's room at the Texaco station. He died for me when I was sniffing Pam down the dirty sun. He died for me when I was doing all of this. She prayed for 7 years that the Lord would make himself real to me, and it wasn't until after I got saved that I found out that it was the Lord. It was after I got saved that the Lord had revealed to me that the reason I was even alive was because this woman in faith had prayed for me every night for almost 7 years. Isn't that heavy? Man, that's the kind of stuff you get from the Lord, not the stuff that wears out in 2 days. Did you ever notice when you're with the devil, you fight and you scratch and scream and you scrape and you claw and you bite and you bash and you crash until you get to the place where you think you want to be, and when you get there, it's not worth being there? You fight, you holler, you claw, you gouge for some object, and you get it, and you have it 2 or 3 days, and you're tired of it. Jesus puts love in your heart. He puts love in other people's heart. Gives out is not junk. It's not just a piece of dirt painted gold. It's gold. Well, I didn't know that. You know, when I got out of the hospital after an overdose, I tried to kill myself. I did all this stuff. I didn't work. I tried to kill myself. I was sitting in the street writing a suicide note. I had a gun in my waistband, getting ready to blow my brains out. And I was standing there, and all of a sudden the doors on the roof and I opened up, and the campus was there. They didn't know I was in there. They were taking a shortcut. They walked through.

的经历。

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Hiss. Have you or someone you know lost or found a pet? Humboldt Paws Cause is a local resource where you can share information on lost or found pets in our area. 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

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Welcome to the Difficult Listening Hours. I am your host. I am the Constellation. In 1937, Orson Welles and the Mercury Company earned a reputation for their inventive adaptations. Welles had already worked extensively in radio drama, playing the title character in The Shadow for a year and directing a 7-part adaptation of Victor Hugo's Les Miserables, both for the Mutual Broadcasting System. In 1938, he was offered a chance to direct his own weekly, hour-long radio series, initially promoted as first-person singular. However, this title was never announced on the air. Radio Guide initially mentioned the series' debut as Mercury Theater before later listing it as the Mercury Theater on the air. Welles insisted his Mercury Company, actors and crew, be involved in the radio series. This was an unprecedented and expensive request, especially for one so young as Welles. Most episodes dramatized works of classic and contemporary literature. It remains perhaps the most highly regarded radio drama anthology series ever broadcast, most likely due to the creativity of Orson.

Good evening, ladies and gentlemen. I cannot divulge the full name of the author of the 39 Steps. 7 university degrees and a title make him a gentleman and a scholar and also practically unpronounceable. But I think you'd like to know, if you didn't, that it is the present Governor General of the Dominion of Canada and first Baron of Tweedsmuir who perpetrated this tall and shamelessly exciting spy story about high doings in Scotland. Lord Tweedsmuir, who in private life is a publisher, is himself very properly a Scotsman, who regards the sensational diversity of his responsibilities with the special calm of his nation. I regard my business, he says, as my profession, writing as my amusement, and politics as my duty.

I looked through the keyhole and there was this old lady sitting in a chair in Richard Hanley's apartment. You know what? Her wig was crooked. Yes, sir. And the phone kept ringing. And she didn't answer it. She just sat there. She just sat there. With her eyes open.

0: Starts Express?
1: I'm shouting, say, and this is just putting out. You won't make it, sir. Hey, dig it! Dig it! Hey, dig it, sir!
2: Animals, traveling passenger accommodations, Great Northern Railway, Blue Sir, cameras, and risk and liability. Change it now, Beetle. Did you claim it?
3: Come on, Charlie. Off to the leads now. Here you are, Sir Creighton.
2: What in the north? How old are you, Sonny?
3: Charlie, seven. Just turned seven, ain't you, Charlie?
2: You're that big boy, Charlie, for your age. Three times, what in the north? Did
3: you? Thank you. They do sprout up, don't they? Mind the lollipop now, Charlie.
2: Did you?
0: I'm sorry. I haven't got one.
2: Here now. What is this?
0: Sorry, I didn't have time. I had to run to make it.
2: Oh, Archie. Where to? Where to?
0: Newton Stewart.
2: Eight and fourpence.
0: There you are.
2: Eight and fourpence and a tin and sixpence penalty for beggars and thinking while he's wrong. Aren't you all set?
0: Thank you.
2: Here, stow it, Joe.
4: Do we, Chuck?
5: I can't see why passengers have to put up with that sort of thing.
2: And the least I mind, the as he goes. Dig it?
3: Well then, Charlie, well then, don't give your lollipop to the doggy.
2: Dunes,
5: trains are overcrowded as it is without bringing in a lot of smelly brutes, I must say. Excuse me, sir, while I open the window.
0: Very well.
3: Some people are never satisfied. Never you mind, Charlie. The dog is man's truest friend. Never mind what anybody may say.
5: All right, lady, all right. I consider myself ticked off.
3: And always remember, Charlie, that a man who doesn't like a dog is no friend of yours. You can be sure that Richard Annie didn't keep a dog. Not in the murderer. No man who would do in a poor old lady through the art in his flat would keep a dog. No, Charlie.
4: June, John. June.
5: Curious case, that Portland Place murder affair. Isn't it, sir?
0: I'm great about it.
5: You know, I'm always interested in a good murder. Here we are, sir. These Guardian Chronicles, special edition. I haven't seen this one myself yet. Shocking occurrence in Portland Square. Milkman's story. Anna Disney.

0: suit. Let's look at his picture now. Here it is. Look at page 17.
1: Give your nice lollipop to one of these gentlemen here.

0: Vauxhall Road, Richard Hannay, wanted for Portland Place murder. Reported in stolen car. Large green Daimler speeding south.
1: Scotch and soda, sir?
2: Is that the best thing you can suggest, Sullivan, for a man who's barely escaped his life from a motor accident?
1: Brandy and soda, sir.
2: Drove right through the head, he did, Sullivan. Went through it like butter, down the bank and into the burn. Lucky he came out alive.
1: Gin and tonic, sir.
2: Just a lucky thing, too. I came along, fished him out. Gentlemen, stay for supper, Sullivan. I'd better take him a change of clothes when he's out of his bath. Things were badly torn up. Not a pleasant thing to turn over three times a day in the Phaeton, Sullivan.
1: He's done with his bath. I laid out the blue serge to Harry.
2: Oh, good work, Sullivan. Tell cook there'll be two for supper.
1: She has been so informed. There is still one question unsolved, Sir Harry.
2: Yes, Sullivan.
1: As you observe, sir, the gentleman has just been in a motor car wreck.
2: Of course. Oh, of course. Make it whiskey, Sullivan.
1: Very good, sir.
2: Oh, well, hello, hello there. I say hello. You look better in that blue serge than I ever did, doesn't you, Sullivan?
1: Yes, Sir Harry.
2: You're staying to supper, old man, I hope. Sullivan tells me it's pleasant. My name is Parker. Parker. We haven't introduced ourselves.
3: I think you ought to know. You have in your house the man who is wanted for the Portland Place murder.
2: What's that?
3: My name is Richard Hannay.
2: Sullivan?
1: Yes, sir.
3: Your duty is to send for the police and give me up. I don't think I'll get very far. There'd be an accident, and I'll have a knife in my ribs an hour or so after sunset. Nevertheless, it's your duty as a law-abiding citizen.
2: Why, don't look like a murderer to me. Does he, Sullivan?
1: No, Sir Harry.
3: I'm not. The fact is that 3 days ago, a man was found dead in my flat.
2: Oh, say, old fellow. Sullivan.
1: Yes, sir.
2: Mr. Haney says a man was found dead in his flat.
1: Murdered, Mr. Harry.
3: Murdered.
1: The Portland Place murder.
2: Yes, Sullivan. A man, Mr. Harry?
1: The victim of the Portland Place murder, Sir Harry, was a woman.
3: It was a man.
2: Oh, now look here, old fellow.
1: The press, Sir Harry, is very clear on this one point. The victim was a woman.
2: An old woman, wasn't it, Sullivan?
1: It was, sir.
2: An old woman.
3: The body that was found in my flat on Tuesday morning. The body of a man named Nathan Skoda.
2: Sullivan.
1: Yes, sir.
2: The whiskey, Sullivan.
1: Very good, sir.
2: Sullivan.
1: Yes, sir.
2: Bring two glasses.
3: Well? Well, here it is. Here's the whole story. My name is Richard Hannay. I was a mining engineer in Rhodesia in Bulawayo. I made my pile and came back to England 3 weeks ago. Well, last Monday night I got back to my flat about 10 o'clock. I live in a new block behind Portland Place. There's a porter in the building who leaves around 9. As I came up the stairs, I heard my phone ringing. Hello? Hello? Hello? Hello?
4: The call's for me.
3: What in heaven's name?
4: Close the door. Is it locked?
3: Yes.
4: I'm very sorry. Great liberty, I know. Breaking in this way, but I need help worse than any man ever needed it.

0: Can I count on you?
1: It depends.
0: You see, I have an idea. By this time tomorrow, I shall be dead.
1: That's what he told me the minute he got in the door. The little man was scared stiff. I could see that. He carried a parcel under his arm, a brown paper parcel, and there was a trickle of blood on his left hand from a fresh cut across the knuckles. There's going to be a war. Now, wait a minute. That's what he told me. A war. And this war is going to come as a great surprise to Britain. Somebody's going to be murdered. He told me this Thursday, remember, Thursday night. In London, a fellow called Carolidis. Look, nothing on earth can save him. But that's just a beginning. According to what this fellow told me, Carolidis isn't important, not in himself. It's what comes after he's dead. On July 15th, the chief of the French general staff will be in London. On that day, the British Admiralty is to give him a complete statement of the disposition of the entire British fleet on mobilization. At least I gather it's something like that, something uncommonly important. Now then, on the 15th of July, there will be others in London. I don't know who. He had a name for them. He called them the Black Stone. Well, somehow this information, those secrets about our fleet destined for France, will be diverted into their hands on that day, July 15th, and will be used, remember, a week or two later against England by our deadly foe with great guns and swift torpedoes, suddenly in the darkness of a summer night. I know you don't believe this. I didn't when he told it. I do now. Well, I noticed that while this man Skoda was talking, he kept fingering a little black notebook which was full of writing, some sort of code, it looked like.
0: You may believe me or not, just as you please. But there it is.
1: This is the fellow speaking, the fellow with the brown paper parcel and the cut across his knuckles. This is what he said.
0: Yes, for this information. I got the first hint nearly 2 years ago in an inn on the Achensee in Tyrol. I collected my other clues in a fur shop in the Galician quarter of Budapest, in a strangers' club in Vienna, in a little bookshop in the Rechnitzstrasse in Leipzig. I completed my evidence 10 days ago in Paris. And until yesterday, I thought that I had worked unobserved. Don't answer it. Don't answer it. For me. Those men calling. See if I'm here. Don't answer it. Here. Let me show you something. Will you please turn off the light?
1: Yes.
0: Come to the window. Look. Down there.
1: Well, I looked. For a moment, I saw nothing but the deserted street below. Then I noticed a man in a bowler hat standing in a doorway across the street.
0: When I came home last night, I found a card in my letterbox. Here it is.
1: The Black Stone. What's the Black Stone?
0: Well, that's the name. That's what they call themselves, these people. When I got that card, I knew that I had to die.
1: Why don't you call the police?
0: Well, it's no use. These men followed me here. I'm bottled in this building as sure as a pickled herring. Well, that's why I'm telling you all these things tonight. If I fail, well, I should hate to leave this scene without leaving somebody behind to put up a fight.
1: Well, I still didn't know what to make of the little chap, and it was getting late. So I made him a bed in my smoking room. Good night.
0: Good night. And in case I'm not here in the morning, I haven't the privilege of your name, sir, but let me tell you, you're a white man. Oh, I say, before you go to bed, I'll thank you to lend me a razor.
1: I locked the door of my room. Finally, I fell asleep. I woke before dawn, couldn't go to bed again. I lit a cigarette and started to read. Then I noticed that the light in the smoking room was still on. I got up, I had a cigarette in my mouth, I remember. And as I pushed open the smoking room door, I saw something that made me drop my cigarette. Bolt upright in a chair by the window sat an old woman with her eyes open. There was a long knife through her heart, which skewered her to the back of a chair. I looked quickly about and called for Skoda. There was no reply. Then I noticed three things. First, the old woman's wig had fallen slightly askew. Second, that the brown paper parcel I'd noticed under Skoda's arm the night before was now lying open and empty on the table. Third, that across the knuckles of the old woman's left hand was a fresh, unhealed cut. From the limpness of the body, I estimated that Skoda had been dead for about 2 hours. I wondered what had happened to the little black book. I searched Skoda's body and found nothing. Then I noticed that the whole flat had been ransacked in the night. The insides of books, drawers, covered even the sideboard in the dining room. I shuttered and bolted every door and window in the flat. Skoda's story was true. The men who knew that he knew what he knew had found him and had made certain of his silence. You see, his disguise had not saved him. I'd be the next to go. But suppose I went out now and called the police. What kind of a story could I tell about Skoda? If I told them the truth, they'd simply laugh at me. I'd be charged with murder. The best I could hope for was jail. And that was just what they wanted for me. An English prison was as good a way of getting rid of me till after July 15th as a knife in my chest. I got out an atlas and looked at a big map of the British Isles. My notion was to get off to some wild district, some open space where my South African experience would be of help to me, some place where I'd be safe hiding for 6 days until July 15th. I decided Scotland would be best. There was a train from St. Pancras at 7:10. I went to the window and looked out between the shutters. It was beginning to get light. I saw a man standing in the doorway in a bowler hat. Then another man, who seemed to be drunk, came down in evening dress down the street. He walked unsteadily. He caught sight of the man in the bowler hat and went over and spoke to him. Then he crossed the street and came into the house. I waited till he'd gone. I put a pipe in my pocket and filled my pouch from the tobacco jar on the table by the fireplace. As I poked into the tobacco, my fingers touched something hard, and I drew out Skoda's little black book. Somehow that seemed a good omen. I went out of the street, past the doorway, past the man in the bowler hat, and at 7:10, I was at St. Pancras Station.
2: Sergeant Prep! Sorry, sir, you missed it. Just putting out, sir. You won't make it, sir. Hey!
1: Later, between Dalbeath and Newton Stewart, I pulled the emergency cord and jumped off the train.
3: Oh, stop it!
4: There he goes running! 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

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It's all around me. You couldn't have found a more peaceful landscape in the world, yet at that moment, for the first time in my life, I felt the terror of the hunted on me. It wasn't the police I was afraid of, but the others who knew that I knew Skoda's secret and dared not let me live. They had killed Skoda in my flat within a few yards of me. Now it was my turn, and I didn't even know what these men looked like. I wish I'd listened more carefully to what Skoda had said about them. I think he said there were three of them, and that one of them was young and dark, and one was plump, and one was old and stammered sometimes when he spoke. Suddenly, in the blue evening sky, I saw something. Low down in the south, a monoplane was climbing into the heavens. I was as certain as if I'd been told that that aeroplane was looking for me.

0: hilltop, and then back over the valley. I started to run. I ran till the sweat blinded my eyes. I ran most of the night, keeping always south in the direction of the hills. And as the mists cleared before the sun, I found myself in the central boss of a high upland country with glens falling away on every side. Then I saw the monoplane again, coming up from the east. It was flying high. It circled about me in narrowing circles, the way a hawk wheels before it pounces. Now it was flying quite low. The observer on board caught sight of me. I could see him looking at me through the glasses. Now it was speeding eastward again, but it became a speck in the blue morning. My enemies had located me. The next thing would be a cordon around me. There wasn't enough cover on the whole moor to hide a rat. I tossed a coin, heads right, tails left. Fell head, so I turned north. For a while I got to the mountain country and came to the brow of a ridge. Way down a slope a couple of miles away, several men were advancing like a row of beaters at a shoot. And it may have been my imagination, but I thought I saw figures, one, two, perhaps more, moving in a glen beyond the stream. I looked down into the valley. There were men below. Police, they looked like. Not more than a quarter of a mile off, spaced out on the hillside like a fan beating the heather.
1: Hey, John! Hey! Oh, here it is! Hey, John! Oh, here it is! Where? Up there! You know him? Yes, that's him!
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1: He lives! Lives! There he is up there!
0: We were playing hare and hounds, police and I. Soon it began to seem less of a game. The police had evidently called in the local herds of gamekeepers. These fellows were hefty men on the native heath. Looking back, I saw that only three were following me. The others had fetched a circuit to cut me off. I crossed a burn and came out on a road which seemed to be kept with some care. A few hundred yards to my left, I saw the chimneys of a house smoking. There was a veranda in front of the house. And through the glass, I saw the face of an elderly gentleman meekly watching me.
4: Seem in a hurry, my friend.
0: His face was round and shiny, like Mr. Pickwick's, and the top of his head was as bright and bare as a glass bottle. Through the window could be seen some figures half a mile off.
4: Oh, I see. Fugitive from justice, eh? Well, we'll go into the matter at our leisure. Go into my study. You'll see two doors facing you. Take the one to the left and close it behind you. Close it tight.
0: I did as I was told. I was in a little dark chamber that smelled of chemicals. I wasn't any too happy. There was something about the old gentleman which rather terrified me. He'd been too easy and ready, almost as if he'd been expecting me in his His eyes had been horribly intelligent.
4: All right. You may come out now.
0: Have they gone?
4: They have gone. I convinced them that you had crossed the hill. I do not choose that the police should come between me and one whom I am delighted to honor.
0: He smiled gently and nodded to the door behind me. I turned and saw two manservants who had me covered with pistols.
4: This is a lucky morning for you, Mr. Richard Hannay.
0: Hey, what's going on here? And who are you calling Richard Hannay? My name's Ainsley.
4: So? Oh, but of course you have many names. We won't quarrel about a name, Mr. Hannay.
0: And now I suppose you're going to give me up after all. And a little dirty trick, I call it. By God, I wish I'd never seen that cursed money. Here it is, and be damned to you.
4: You are a clever actor, Mr. Hannay, but not quite clever enough. Oh, no, I shall not give you up. My friends and I will have a little private settlement with you tonight.
0: Oh, for God's sake, stop jawing. Everything's against me. What's the harm in a poor devil with an empty stomach picking up some money he finds in a lost pocketbook? That's all I've done, and for that I've been chivvied for 2 days with these blasted bobbies over these blasted hills. I could see a dawning of a doubt in his mind.
5: I tell you, I'm fair sick of it.
4: Will you oblige me with a story of your recent doings, Mr. Hannay?
5: I can't, Governor. I've not had a bite to eat for 2 days. Give me a mouthful of food, and then you'll hear God's truth.
4: You're a good liar, Hannay. But I do not propose to let you go. If you are what you say you are, you will soon have a chance of clearing yourself. If you're what I think you are, I do not think you will see the light much longer.
6: Your ring, sir? And there are 9:16, the future will come.
4: Yeah, yeah. I want the Daimler in 5 minutes. There will be 3 to dinner. Goodbye, Mr. Hannay. We will meet again tonight.
0: I marched out of the room with a pistol in the small of my back. They locked me up again in a small, dark chamber that smelled of chemicals. It was as black as pitch. Well, I made out that the walls were lined with boxes and barrels and sacks of some heavy stuff. The old boy had gone off in a car to collect his friends. He'd be back soon. The plump one and the dark, thin one. But I figured it out. I had just about 2 hours longer to live. And I thought of Skoda dressed up like an old woman, sitting in that chair by the window in my flat with his eyes open. I got up and started moving around the room again. I found a handle in the wall, the door of a cupboard of some sort. And in that cupboard there were bottles and cases of queer-smelling stuffs and coils of fine copper wire. There was a box of detonators and a lot of cord for fuses. Also half a dozen little gray bricks. I took up one and smelled it and put it to my tongue. I've been a mining engineer for nothing. I know lentonite when I see it. It was a risk. But if I didn't take it, I'd probably be occupying a 6-foot hole in the garden by evening anyhow. So, took a quarter of a lentonite brick and buried it near the door, and then I got a detonator and a couple of feet of fuse. And then I lit a match.

something had hit my left shoulder. 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Somewhere behind me, I felt fresh air. I started to run. I ran. Much later, in a clearing on a hillside, I saw a small stone building with a tower. The door was open. It was dark and cool inside. I staggered in and sat down on one of the benches. The pain in my shoulder was unbearable. Then I heard steps coming down the path. I found a small door in one corner and narrow stairs running up to the tower. I went up. Almost the top of this tower was taken up with bells. But there was a small ledge outside just wide enough to lie down on. I heard a man downstairs below me in the tower.

0: I lay there with a burning head and the sun glaring in my face. Right above me was the monoplane. They couldn't have missed me lying there on the open ledge. They knew where I was. Soon they'd come back for me. Suddenly, right under me, bells, and presently up the hillside, little dark knots of men began to appear. They came slowly, dozens of them, all moving towards me, slowly advancing, closing in on me. I was too sick to move. I lay there waiting for them to come and get me. Now they were in the building below me. In a few seconds, they'd be up the stairs. I waited, and no one came. I lay there waiting. Then, a thought struck me. Skoda had been murdered on Thursday night, 4 days ago. Thursday, Friday, Saturday. 4 days, then these men, coming up the hills, in little dark knots, in black, slowly advancing, closing in on me, were not my enemies. They weren't after me. They didn't even know I was there. They were peacefully walking to church with their families. It was Sunday. Presently, a large green open Daimler drove up. Three men got out. My plump friend, the professor, and the dark young man. I could see them looking up at my tower. Two of them went into the church. The thin man stayed at the car. I waited up there on the ledge. But they didn't come up. They left me there.
1: Oh, my son, Jesus of the Nazareth, we pray.
0: The service had just begun. That gave me about an hour. Now, there was an old iron drain pipe running along the corner of the tower. It didn't seem particularly solid. Besides, I was in full sight of the man in the car. At that moment, it started to rain. The man in the car looked up at the sky. He turned his collar, then he shrugged his shoulders, got out of the car, and went into the church. I started down the side of the tower. Halfway down, my foot slipped and I fell. The ground was soft. I got up and went over to the car and drove off. I drove that dame up for all she was worth. It was risky driving with my right arm out of action. But I drove on south, downhill into the valley. The road was full of sharp curves and shiny under my headlights and very slippery.
2: Got some soda, sir?
3: That's right, Sullivan. Mr. Haley, I may talk like an ass most of the time, but I can size up a man.
2: The whiskey, sir.
3: Thanks, Sullivan. Pour it, will you? Two stiff ones.
2: Very good, sir.
0: My name is Haley.
3: Well, Hanny, you're no murderer and you're no fool. And I believe you're speaking the truth. I'm going to back you up. Now, what can I do?
0: I've got to get in touch with the government sometime before June 15th. July 15th. That's the day after tomorrow. If you can help me.
3: All right, I will. The permanent secretary of the Foreign Office is my cousin and one of the best going. He's down at his cottage in the country. Trust issue. If you start early tomorrow morning, Sullivan.
2: Yes, sir.
3: Have the station wagon here at 6 in the morning.
2: Yes, sir.
3: And reserve a compartment on the Southern Express.
2: Yes, sir.
3: Oh, and Sullivan.
2: Yes, sir, Harry.
3: Send a telegram to Sir Walter.
2: Yes, sir.
3: If a man called...
0: Hanny. Better not use my real name.
3: So, right you are. If a man called, Sullivan, you will think of a name for Mr. Hanny?
2: Yes, sir. A sort name, sir.
3: Yes, Sullivan.
2: And British, of course.
3: Oh, yes, Sullivan.
2: You can count on me, sir. Sir Walter Bullivan. Kenneth near Arton's Well, Cambridgeshire. If a man called Scrisden appears tomorrow, Treat him kindly. He may tell you something that will wake you up. He will pass the word Black Stone and whistle Annie Laurie. Love, Harry.

0: stream, isn't it?
1: Yes, sir.
0: How big are Kennet for trout fishing against any river in England? He's that big fellow there. 4 pounds if he's an ounce.
1: Well, that's him, sir.
0: Go there. Yard from the reeds, just above that stick.
1: Yes, I see him now. He's a big fellow. I swear it was a black stone.
0: Yes. Wisdom's made, isn't it?
1: No, I mean to say, yes, sir.
0: The wise conspirator that knows his own name.
1: You're Sir Walter.
0: And? Now then, Miss Stephanie. My cousin promised you'd tell me something that would wake me up. I'm ready. Mr. Henry, before we begin, I think I ought to tell you. I got a letter from Skoda this morning.
1: Skoda?
0: Yes.
1: Skoda's been dead a week.
0: He's written on the 8th, the day before he came to you. His letters usually took a week to reach me. They were sent under cover to Spain and then to Newcastle.
1: What did he say?
0: Great deal. Strange fellow, Skoda. He knew more international secrets than any secret service man in Europe. The trouble about him was he liked to play a lone hand. He'd never tell us all he knew. Besides, he was getting romantic. Black stone. Like a penny novelette.
1: Sir Walter, is Carolidis in London?
0: Yes. Been there for days.
1: In his letter, did Skoda say anything about Premier Carolidis?
0: Premier Carolidis?
1: Skoda said that the 14th of July, today, Carolidis would be murdered.
0: Carolidis murdered? Nonsense. There's no state in Europe, once came out of the way. Virtuous Carolidis is likely to outlive us all. I'm afraid Skoda went off the trail there.
2: Walter?
0: Yes, Heath, what is it?
2: Telegram to Walter. Just came through from London.
0: Thanks. Excuse me, Mr. Henry.
3: Keith, car, right away. Call the foreign office. Tell them I'm on my way up.
2: Yes, sir.
0: I apologize to the shame, Skoda. Carolides was shot dead this evening, a few minutes after 7. Like war, Mr. Henry.
1: What about our naval plans, Walter? You know what Skoda said about them? He said tomorrow, July 15th.
0: We are taking no chances, Mr. Henry. General Dufour, chief of the French General Staff, arrived in London at 5 today. He dines with the Prime Minister, and then he goes to the Foreign Office. About 4 people will see him. Whitaker from the Admiralty, myself, Sir Arthur Drew, and General Winstanley. Lord Stirling may be there. You never know about him. He gets more erratic every day. The Foreign Office, General Dufour, will get a certain document from Whittaker. After that, he'll be motored to Portsmouth, where a destroyer will take him to Havre. He won't be left unattended for a moment until he's safe in Paris. The same with Whittaker, till the papers are out of his hands. And I don't mind admitting I'm horribly nervous.
1: Sir Walter, if those plans were stolen, could the disposition be changed?
0: We can't make any serious change in those dispositions, Mr. Henry, unless we alter the geography of England.

0: Now, gentlemen, that our meeting is over, I must ask you to give me a few minutes longer of your time. Gentlemen, I ask you to meet Mr. Hannay.
1: How do you do, Mr. Hannay?
0: General Dufour.
1: Honored to meet you.
0: Sir Arthur Drew.
2: How do you do, sir?
0: John Whitaker.
3: How do you do, sir?
0: General Winstanley.
4: How do you do?
0: Gentlemen, I've taken the highly unusual step of asking Mr. Hannay to attend our meeting tonight because Mr. Hannay is in possession of certain vital information which every one of us here...
1: Sorry, Walter. I am a sick man. I'm going back to my bed where I belong. Good night, gentlemen.
5: Good night,
1: Mr. Hannay. Sorry I can't stay to hear what you've got to say. Oh, and Whitaker, whatever comes up, you take care of it. Don't call me again tonight.
6: Stop that man!
5: Really, Mr.
6: I tell you to stop that man. Stop him.
0: Mr. Hannay, I think you're forgetting yourself.
6: I beg of you to stop him. If you won't, I will. Too late. Gentlemen, who do you think went through that door a minute ago?
0: Lord Stirling.
6: He did not. It was his living image, but it was not Lord Stirling.
0: Oh,
6: gentlemen, have you ever known Lord Stirling to stammer?
0: Hannay, have you gone out of your head?
6: I tell you, gentlemen, that man who just went out was not Lord Stirling. It was someone who recognized me. Someone I've seen in the last 3 days.
0: Nonsense. Really, Mr. Hannay, I think you have gone out of your head.
6: That remains to be seen. Sir Walter, may I call Lord Stirling's house?
0: I'll do it. Hello? It's a beautiful safe house. Hurry, please. Hello? Yes, hello? This is Walter Bullivan. Will you ask Lord Stirling to call me the minute he gets home? What? What's that? Are you sure? I see. Thanks. Lord Stirling hasn't been out of his bed all day. He went to sleep at 6 and woke up a few minutes ago.
7: Well, then, who was it?
8: The Blackstone.
5: But it's madness. You mean to tell me that man came here and sat beside me for the best part of an hour, and I didn't detect the imposter, my own chief?
6: You were too interested in other things to have the use of your eyes. You took Lord Stirling for granted. If it had been anybody else, you might have looked more closely.
5: The thing that puzzles me is, what good would his visit here do that fellow, the spy fellow? Here are the plans right here on this table. He couldn't carry away several pages of figures and strange names in his head.
0: Yes, he could. The trained spy has a photographic memory. You noticed he said nothing, but went through those papers again and again. Those plans were as lost to us as if he had them in his pocket.
5: Give me the Home Office. Port Division. Have every port watched, every outgoing steamer checked,
7: and we have not a rag of a clue.
6: I wonder. Sir Walter, here's Skoda's little black book. It's in code, except for one sentence scrawled over the last page. Skoda knew where those fellows would hide. He knew when they were going to leave the country. I wonder if in that sentence...
0: What is it? Let's hear it.
6: 39 steps. I counted them. High tide, 10:17 p.m.
5: 39 steps.
6: That is a clue, don't you see? And it was someplace where high tide was at 10:17.
5: There are at least 100 places in England where the tide's high at 10:17 tomorrow.
4: They've gone to know it.
0: Not they. They have their own secret plans, and they won't be hurried.
7: 39 steps? What does he mean by steps?
5: Dock steps?
6: Then he wouldn't have mentioned their number. It must be a place where there's more than one set of stairs.
0: Home Office. Department of Transportation. Hello? Bullivan speaking. I say, is there any regular steamer leaving for the continent 10:17 p.m.? Look it up. What? You sure? Thanks. There's no regular steamer sailing for the continent at 10:17 p.m. from anywhere.
6: Then it must be a private boat in a little port. That explains why the tide's important.
0: Hello? Give me the Admiralty. Hello? Walter Bullivan speaking. Hello, Jenkins. What places do you know along the east coast where there are cliffs? There are several sets of steps run down to the beach. I mean steps, regular staircases. What's that? Place in Norfolk? Rattlesham? The golf course? No, that's not it. No, marine stairs won't do either. Has to be more retired than that. What? What else? Think, man, think. It's important. What's that? What you call it? The rough? Listen to this. A
5: big chalk headland in Kent, close to Bradgate.
6: Sir Arthur, look up the Admiralty tie table. Bradgate, Kent.
5: Yes, yes. A lot of villas on top of a cliff, and some of the houses have staircases down to a private beach.
6: Hurry, Sir Arthur.
5: Here, listen to this. Bradgate. High tide, July the 15th, 10:17 p.m.

0: Bradgate!
1: Bradgate. July 15th. Confidential report. Richard Hannay, Special Agent to Sir Walter Bullivant, Permanent Secretary of the Foreign Office. There is a villa with 39 steps leading down to the sea. Trafalgar Lodge, it's called, sir. Belongs to an old gentleman called Appleton, a retired stockbroker. Well, here's what happened. At about 6 that evening, I saw the yacht, the foreign steam yacht. Came up from the south and dropped anchor pretty well opposite the rough. Then, later, our British destroyer came in. At 9:30, I strolled towards Trafalgar Lodge. The Scotland Yard men would be posted around the house by now, but there was no sign of a soul. The house stood as open and public as a charity bazaar.
2: Yes, sir?
1: Does Mr. Appleton live here?
2: Yes, sir.
1: I'd like to see him, please.
2: I'll see if he's in. Will you wait here in the hall, please, sir?
1: I found myself in a neat hall. There were the golf clubs and tennis rackets which you find in 10,000 British homes. There was, a grandfather clock ticking a barometer and a print of Chiltern winning the Grand National.
2: What name shall I say, sir?
1: Hannay.
2: Will you come this way, please, sir? Mr. Hannay.
1: The old man rose to meet me. He was in evening dress. So was the plump one. The third, the dark one, wore a blue serge suit and the colors of some club or school.
3: Mr. Hannay, you wish to see me? One moment, you fellows, I'll join you. Better go to the smoking room, Mr. Hannay.
1: We'll stay here. I think we've met before. I guess you know my business.
3: Maybe, sir, maybe. I haven't a very good memory. I'm afraid you must tell me your errand, for I really don't know it.
1: Well, then, I've come to tell you that the game's up. I have a warrant here for the arrest of you three.
3: Arrest? Really? Yes. Good Lord, what for?
1: For the murder of Nathan Skoda in London on the 8th day of this month.
3: Why, I've never heard the name before.
4: Good heaven, you must be mad, sir. Where did you come from?
1: Scotland Yard.
3: Why,
4: don't get flustered, Uncle. It's all a ridiculous mistake. Well, these things happen sometimes. Well, we can easily set it right. I can show that I was out of the country on the 8th, and Bob was down here. You were in London, but of course you can explain what you were doing.
3: Right, Percy. Of course, that's easy enough.
5: The 8th, last Thursday. Why, that was the day after Agatha's wedding. Let me see, what was I doing? I came up in the morning from Woking and lunched at the club with Charlie Simons. Yes, then I dined at the City Hall, I remember. But the punch didn't agree with me. I was seedy next morning. Hang it all, there's the cigar box I brought back from the dinner.
4: Think what Aunt Nellie will say. She always said you'd die of boredom because nothing ever happened to you, and now you've got it thick and strong.
5: Why, that's wonderful. By Jove, yes, just think of it. What a story to tell at the club. Really, Mr. Hannay, I suppose I should be angry to show my innocence, but it's too funny. I almost forgive you the fright you gave me. You looked so glum, I thought I might have been walking in my sleep and killing people like Jack the Ripper.
1: It couldn't be acting. It was too confounded genuine. Well, my heart went into my boots. My first impulse was to apologize and clear out. And yet, there were three of them. And one was old. And one was plump. And one was lean and dark. And their house fitted in with Scudder's notes. And half a mile offshore was lying a foreign yacht. There's only one thing to do. Go forward as if I had no doubts. I was going to make a fool of myself. I might as well do it handsomely. Then I remembered what old Peter Pinio has told me in Rhodesia, Vescar Avenue. He told me once, talking about disguises, that barring certainties like fingerprints, mere physical traits are of very little importance. If a man really knows his business, well, he laughed at things like dyed hair and false beards and such childish follies. If a man really knew his business, if you're playing a part, you'll never keep it up unless you convince yourself that you really are the man you're pretending to be. So I walked to the door and switched on the electric light. and the sudden glare made them blink, and I stood scanning the three faces while I made nothing of it. One was old and bald, one was stout, one was dark and thin. That's all I could tell. Perhaps they were the three men who had hunted me in Scotland. Perhaps they weren't. There was a silver cigarette box on the table beside me, and I saw that it had been won by Percy Appleton, Esquire, for St. Bede's Club in a golf tournament.
3: Well, are you reassured by your scrutiny? I make no complaint, but you see how annoying it must be to respectable people. Are you going to drop it?
1: No.
0: Oh, Lord, this is a bit too thick. Do you propose to march us off to the police station?
4: I have the right to ask you for your warrant, you know, but I don't wish to cast any aspersions upon you, sir. You're only doing your duty, but you will admit it's horribly awkward. What do you propose to do?
0: Well, I vote we have a game of billiards. It'll give Mr. Hannay time to think things over and show him there's no ill feeling. Do you play, sir?
1: Yes, play.
3: Billiard room is downstairs, Mr. Hannay. Why don't you two start? We'll finish our cigars and come down later.
1: Oh. I went to the billiard room.
0: Choose your cue, sir.
1: Thanks.
0: Plain or spot, sir?
1: Spot.
0: Short?
1: Thanks.
0: How about a few practice shots?
4: Good work, Mr. Hannay. I'm afraid you're in for a licking, Bob.
0: Should we start? Who'll begin? Well, should we talk?
4: What are you playing for?
0: Shilling a game?
1: It's all right.
0: Heads or tails, Mr. Hannay?
1: Heads.
0: Heads it is. You begin. Will you mark for us, Percy?
4: I do. Seven.
0: That was a near one. Rough luck. Five.
4: Eight.
0: That's all. All right, Mr. Hannay.
4: Five. That's 13.
0: Good work.
4: Stop at 17.
3: Percy, look at the time. You'd better think about catching your train.
0: Oh, yes, Percy's got to go to town tonight.
1: I'm afraid you must put off your journey.
4: Oh, dash it all, Hannay. I thought you'd drop that, but I've simply got to go. You can have my address, and you can have any security you like.
1: No, you must stay. It was 5 minutes after 10. In 12 minutes, it would be high tide. Through the window, I could see the lights of the foreign yacht offshore.
3: No bail for my nephew. That ought to content you, Mr. Hannay.
1: Was it my fancy, or did I detect some halt in the smoothness of that voice? And then I thought of something. Mr. Appleton, when does your nephew have to be in London?
0: Tonight.
1: And you say you would go bail for him, Mr. Appleton?
3: Yes. Yes, I told you I would.
1: Well, then, perhaps if I could arrange to call Scotland Yard early in the morning...
3: No, Mr. Hannay. It simply has to be tonight.
1: Then I knew who he was. The young dark man leaped from the window. He threw it over the low fence and down the steps before a hand could reach him. Someone switched on the light. The plump one was lying crumpled in a heap. They'd got handcuffs on the old man.
6: Ah, he's safe. You can't follow him in time. He's gone on the yacht. He has triumphed. The Black Stone has triumphed.
1: I hope he'll bear his triumph well, Mr. Appleton. I ought to tell you that your yacht for the last 2 hours has been in our hands. Well, Sir Walter, that's about all there is to it. That's the story. You asked me to set it down. You know the rest of it better than I do. Skoda was right about the war, right, wasn't he? In about a week, I expected right in the middle of it myself. Because of my Matabidi experience, I got a captain's commission straight off. I joined my division on Thursday at Aldershot, and I understand we'll be moving straight up the front. Still, I'm afraid I had most of my excitement before I put on khaki. Anyway, goodbye, and thanks for everything. It's great sport while it lasted. Yours, very sincerely, Richard Hannay. August 8, 1914.
7: 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I am your host. I am the Constellation. Radio, with its power to excite the imagination and actually involve the audience in the creative process, had huge potential as a medium for serious drama. 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

0: Paris, 1767. I, Alexander Manette, unfortunate physician, write this melancholy paper in my doleful cell in the Bastille. Hope has departed my breast. I write these words with a rusty iron point dipped in scrapings of soot and charcoal from the chimney, mixed with blood. One cloudy night, 10 years ago, I was walking along the quay by the river.
1: Dr. Manette.
0: That is my name.
1: Dr. Manette, formerly of Beauvais.
0: I am that Dr. Manette.
1: Will you please to enter the carriage, Dr. Manette?
0: Gentlemen, pardon me, but I usually inquire who does me the honor to seek my assistance.
1: Doctor, your clients are people of condition enough. Will you please to enter the carriage?
0: They were armed and I was not. I got in silence. We left the streets behind, through the north barrier, onto a country road, and presently stopped at a solitary house. I saw that the two men were brothers. In an upper room, I found a patient in a high fever of the brain lying on a bed. She was a woman of great beauty and young, certainly not past 20. Her hair was torn and ragged, and her arms were bound to her side.
2: My husband, my father, my brother. One, two, three.
0: How long has she
2: four.
0: Lasted?
3: Since about this hour last night.
0: She has a husband, a father, and a brother?
3: A brother.
0: You are not her brother?
3: I am not.
2: My brother. One, two, three, four, five.
3: There is another patient.
1: You had better see. Come.
2: Seven, eight, 9.
0: In a back room on some hay on the ground lay a handsome boy of not more than 17. His wound was a sword thrust, received from 20 to 24 hours before. He was dying fast. How was this done, monsieur?
1: Crazed young common dog, a peasant, forced my brother to draw on him and has fallen by my brother's sword, almost like a gentleman.
0: The boy's eyes moved slowly towards me.
4: Have you seen her, doctor?
0: I have seen her.
4: She is my sister, doctor. She was a good girl, married to a good young man, too. One of his tenants. We are all tenants of his. But the Marquis of Saint-Amphrement saw her, and what do you think they did? He and his brother. You know, doctor, that is among the rights of these nobles to harness us common dogs to carts and drive us. They so harnessed my sister's husband and drove him all day, and all night kept him on the grounds in the unwholesome nights, quieting the frogs so that their noble sleep might not be disturbed. And then back in the harness in the day. Taken out of harness one day at noon to feed, if he could find food. He sobbed 12 times, once for every stroke of the bell, and died on her bosom. And then, when her husband was dead, that man took her away. I saw her pass on the road. I tracked him here, and last night I climbed in. A common dog, but a sword in my hand. I made him draw and fight with me. Common dog though I am, where is he?
0: He is not here.
4: Marquis of Saint-Amphrement, in the days when all these things are to be answered for, I summon you and yours to the last of your bad race to answer for them. I mark this cross of blood upon you as a sign that I do it.
0: He put his hand to the wound in his breast and with his forefinger drew a cross in the air. He stood for an instant with a finger yet raised, and as it dropped, he dropped with it. And I laid him down, dead.
2: My husband, my father, my brother.
0: I
2: one,
0: returned
2: two,
0: to the bedside of the girl.
2: Three,
0: the sound of her voice never ceased. She lingered on for a week. Then, on the 8th day...
1: Last she is dead?
0: She is dead.
1: I congratulate you, my brother.
0: 5 nights later... Toward 9 o'clock, a man in a black dress rang at my gate, demanded to see me, and softly followed my servant, Ernest Defarge, upstairs, into the room where I sat with my young wife.
5: An urgent case, Doctor. Won't detain you long. I have a coach waiting.
0: When I was clear of the house, a black muffler was drawn tightly over my mouth from behind, and my arms were pinioned. The two brothers crossed the road from a dark corner and identified me. Not a word was spoken. That coach brought me here to the Bastille. It brought me to my grave. If it had pleased God to put it in the hard heart of either of the brothers, in all these frightful years, to grant me any tidings of my dearest wife and my child, so much as to let me know by a word whether they are alive or dead, I might have thought that he had not quite abandoned them. But now I believe that the mark of the Red Cross is fatal to them, and that they have no part in his mercies. And them, and their descendants, to the last of their race, I, Alexandre Manette, unhappy prisoner, do, this last night of the year 1767, in my unbearable agony, denounce them to heaven and to earth.

words are written in scrapings of soot mixed with blood on scraps of crumbling paper. There they lie hidden away in the solid stone, year after year. Now in the North Tower, cell number 105 is heard all day, a low hammering sound. The sound of an old man making shoes in the dark. One day, after 18 years, the sound stops. And for a while, North Tower cell number 105 is empty. My name is Jarvis Lorry. Most of the characters in this history are people whom I first encountered in the course of business on behalf of Tellson's Bank, London and Paris, of which I have been for many years a partner. This is a

0: Stand or I fire!
1: Is that the Dover Mail?
0: Never you mind what it is. What are you?
1: Is that the Dover Mail?
0: What do you want to know?
1: I want a passenger if it is.
0: What passenger?
1: Mr. Jarvis Lorry.
0: Gentleman of the name of Lorry, answer straight.
2: Yes, what is it? Does somebody want me?
1: Mr. Lorry!
2: What's the matter?
1: A dispatch sent after you from over yonder. Chelson and company.
2: He can come close, guard. There's nothing wrong.
0: I hope there ain't. Hey, you! Come in at a foot pace. Let's have the dispatch. Here it is, Mr. Lorry.
2: Thank you. Guard, there's nothing to be afraid of. I belong to Telson's bank in London. I'm going to Paris on business. Now read this.
0: If so, be as you're quick, sir.
2: Wait for Miss Manetta Dover. You see, guard, it's not long.
3: Messenger.
4: Yes, sir.
3: Take back my answer to London. Here it is. Recalled to life.
4: Recalled to life? Yes, Mr. Lorry.
3: Good night.
5: Tom.
6: Hello, Joe.
5: Did you hear that message?
6: I did, Joe.
5: Hey, what did you make of it, Tom?
6: Nothing at all, Joe.
5: Well, that's a coincidence, too. Well, that's just what I made of it myself.
7: This way to the Calais packet. This way to the Calais packet.
8: We sail with the tide, ladies and gentlemen. All aboard for Calais.
9: Glad to have you with us again, Mr. Lorry.
2: I'm expecting a young lady aboard, a Miss Manette. She may ask for Mr. Jarvis Lorry, or she may ask for a gentleman from Telson's bank. But when she comes, will you show her to my cabin?
9: Very good, sir.
8: We sail with the tide, ladies and gentlemen. All aboard for Calais!
2: Miss Manette. Sit down, if you please.
10: Thank you.
2: Miss Manette, it's very difficult to begin. Miss Manette, I'm a man of business. I have a business charge to acquit myself of. The story relates to one of our customers.
10: The story?
2: Yes. One of our customers, a French gentleman. A scientific gentleman, a doctor.
10: A doctor?
2: Miss Manette, if your father had not died when he did...
10: Oh.
2: Don't be frightened, miss. As I was saying, if Monsieur Manette had not died, if he had suddenly and silently disappeared, if he had been spirited away to some dreadful place, then the history of your father would have been the history of this unfortunate gentleman, the Doctor of Beauvais.
10: I entreat you to tell me more, sir.
2: I will. I'm going to. Can you bear it?
10: I can bear anything but this uncertainty.
2: Miss Manette, your father has been found in the house of an old servant in Paris. We're going there. He is alive. Quarter of Saint Antoine, in a narrow, mean street full of offense and stench, peopled by rags and nightcaps and hunger, smelling of rags and nightcaps and hunger, we found the wine shop of Dr. Manette's old servant, Ernest Defarge. His wife sat in the shop behind the counter as we came in. A stout woman wrapped in fur. She was knitting.
11: Ernest Defarge?
12: That's me.
11: May we have a word with you?
12: Willingly, sir.
11: My name is Jarvis Lorry of London. This is Miss Manette.
12: Come with me, then. I'll take you to him. He's very high. It's a little difficult. Better to begin slowly.
10: Is he always alone, then?
12: Yes.
10: His own desire?
12: Of necessity.
10: He is greatly changed.
12: Changed?
2: The door's locked?
12: Yes.
2: You think it necessary to keep him locked
12: up? I think it necessary to turn the key.
2: Why?
12: Why? Because he has lived so long locked up that he'd be frightened, rave, tear himself to pieces, die. His door was left open.
2: Is it possible?
12: Is it possible? Yes, it is possible in this fine world we live in. Not only possible, but done. Done, see, under that sky there every day. Will continue being done until the last of that accursed race has perished from the face of the earth.
2: Quiet. Let us go in.
10: I'm afraid of it.
2: Of it? What?

0: Through the dark, with his back toward the door, we saw a white-haired man sitting on a low bench, stooping forward. Very busy, making shoes.
1: Father.
2: Good day, Manette.
3: Good day.
2: Still hard at work, I see.
3: Yes. Yes, I'm working.
2: I want to let in a little more light here. You can bear a little more?
3: Well, what did you say?
2: You can bear a little more light?
3: I must bear it, if you let it in.
2: You have a visitor, Manette.
3: What did you say?
2: Here is a visitor. Show him the shoe you're working at. Take it, monsieur. Now tell monsieur the maker's name.
3: I forget what it was you asked me.
2: The maker's name.
3: Did you ask me for my name?
2: Yes, I did.
3: 105 North Tower.
2: Is that all?
3: 105 North Tower.
0: At that moment, his eyes caught the skirt of Lucy's dress. He raised them and saw her face.
3: What is this? You're not the jailer's daughter?
1: No.
3: Who are you? Who are you?
0: She sat down on the bench beside him. Her golden hair, which he wore in long curls, had been hurriedly pushed aside and fell down over her neck. Advancing his hand, little by little, he took it up and looked at it.
3: It is the same. How can it be? When was it? She laid her head upon my shoulder that night when I was summoned out. She had a fear of my going. Or was this? Was it you? Was it you? No, you're too young. It can't be. Can't be. You're too young, too young, too young.
1: Father!
2: Mr. Lorry, Dr. Manette is, for all reasons, best out of Paris. Best out of France.
0: The next morning, we left for London. As we drove off, we left Monsieur and Madame Defarge standing on the doorstep looking after us. There was that same look of secret, dangerous anger in their faces that I had seen before. Madame Defarge was still knitting. The next night we were in Calais. There we boarded the packet and after a rough voyage reached England in safety. I was to be reminded of that voyage. 5 years later, a trial was held at the Old Bailey at which I was summoned to appear in company with Miss Lucy Manette and Dr. Alexander Manette, all three of us, as witnesses for the Crown.
4: His Lordship, the judge!
5: What's coming now?
6: The treason case.
5: The quartering one.
6: He'll be drawn on an early will. He'll be off egg. Then he'll be taken down and sliced before his own face. Then his head will be chopped off. He'll be cut in quarters. That's the sentence.
5: If he's found guilty, you mean?
6: Oh, they'll find him guilty. Don't be afraid of that.
0: The prisoner was brought in. A young gentleman of about 25. Well-grown and well-looking. He was very pale. For a moment, his eyes turned to where we sat. Then the indictment
7: was
0: read.
7: Charles Darnay, you're a false traitor to our serene, illustrious, excellent prince, our lord the king, by reason of your having on divers occasions, by divers means and ways, assisted Louis the French king in his wars against our serene, illustrious, excellent prince, King George. That is to say, by coming and going between the dominions of our said serene, illustrious, excellent prince, knows the said French Louis, and wickedly, falsely, traitorously.
8: Prisoner, do you plead guilty or not guilty?
9: Not guilty.
10: I shall now prove, my lord, to the satisfaction of yourself and this jury, that the prisoner Charles Darnay, though young in years, is old in these treasonable practices, which today claim forfeit of his life. That this correspondence with our national enemy is not a correspondence of today, nor of yesterday, nor even of last year or the year before that. That as long as 5 years ago...
8: First witness to the Crown, Mr. Jarvis Lorry.
11: Jarvis Lorry.
10: Mr. Lorry, Are you a partner of Tellson's Bank?
11: I am.
10: On a certain night in November, 1775, did business occasion you to travel between Calais and Dover by the packet ship?
11: It did.
10: Mr. Lorry, look upon the prisoner. Have you seen him to your certain knowledge before?
11: I have.
10: When?
11: At Calais that night, the prisoner came aboard the packet and made the voyage with me.
10: At what hour did he come aboard?
11: A little after midnight.
10: In the dead of night, eh? Were you traveling alone, Mr. Lorry, or with any companion?
11: With two companions, a gentleman and a lady. They're here.
10: They're here!
7: Miss Manette, Miss Manette!
10: Miss Manette, look upon the prisoner, Charles Darnay. Miss Manette, have you seen the prisoner before?
1: Yes, sir.
10: Where?
1: On board the packet ship just referred to, sir.
10: You are the young lady just referred to?
1: Most unhappily, I am.
8: Answer the questions put to you.
10: Miss Manette, had you any conversation with the prisoner?
1: Yes, sir.
10: Recall it.
1: When the gentleman came aboard...
8: You mean the prisoner?
1: Yes, my lord.
8: Then say the prisoner.
1: When the prisoner came on board...
10: Did he come on board alone?
1: No.
10: How many were with him?
1: One, a French gentleman.
10: Did they confer together?
1: Yes, they seemed angry. I thought I heard the prisoner say, "There is a curse on our house. You have brought a curse on our house."
10: Miss Manette, the court is not interested in what you think you overheard. What conversation did you have with the prisoner?
1: Soon after we started, he noticed that my father was very tired and in a very weak state of health. The prisoner was very kind and useful to my father. I hope I may not repay him by doing him harm today.
10: The prisoner's conversation, Miss Manette. What did the prisoner say to you?
1: He told me that he was traveling on business of a delicate and difficult nature, which might get people into trouble, and that he was therefore traveling under an assumed name. He said that in England, my father...
7: Alexander Manette!
12: Dr. Alexander Manette!
13: Dr. Alexander Manette!
7: Dr. Manette!
10: Dr. Manette, look upon the prisoner.
0: As the old man looked at Darnay, his face for an instant became frozen, as it were. It was a curious look, very intent, deepening into a frown of dislike and distrust, not even unmixed with fear. It passed so quickly that few could have noticed it.
10: Dr. Manette, have you ever seen this prisoner before?
3: Once. Once when he called on us at my lodgings, some 3 years ago.
10: Can you identify him as your fellow passenger aboard the packet ship, or recall his conversation with your daughter?
3: Sir, I can do neither.
10: Is there any particular and special reason for your being unable to do either?
3: There is.
10: Has it been your misfortune to undergo a long imprisonment without trial in your native country, Dr. Manette?
3: A long imprisonment.
10: Were you newly released on that occasion?
3: They tell me so.
10: Have you no remembrance of the occasion?
3: None. None. My mind is a blank. From some time, I cannot even say what time, when I was employed making shoes. That was in my captivity to... Excuse me, sir, to the time when I found myself living in London with my dear daughter here. I have no remembrance, no remembrance.
7: Next witness! Next witness!
13: Next witness!
7: Next witness! Next witness!
0: Now things began to look black for the prisoner. The prosecution held that previous to that Friday night in November 5 years ago, Charles Darnay had visited a dockyard town on the south coast of England and there collected information which he later delivered to the French authorities in Calais. In proof of this, the star witness, who had every appearance of being himself a paid spy, now took the stand and identified Charles Darnay as having been at the precise time required in the coffee room of a hotel in that dockyard town waiting for another person. On this point, counsel for the prisoner tried in vain to shake him.
14: And that is the only time you ever saw this prisoner?
5: Yes, Your Honor.
14: You never saw him before or since?
5: No, Your Honor. No.
0: Now, a curious thing happened. A gentleman who had been sitting off by himself all this time, staring up at the ceiling of the court, suddenly came to life, removed his wig, wrote a word or two on a little piece of paper, and tossed it to the prisoner's counsel, who opened it, and then looked with great attention and curiosity at the prisoner.
14: You say again you are quite sure that it was the prisoner?
5: Oh, quite sure, Your Honor.
14: Did you ever see anybody very like the prisoner?
5: Oh, no, Your Honor.
14: Do you think there could be anybody so like the prisoner that you could be mistaken?
5: Oh, no, Your Honor.
14: But if there were, you would then admit that you might have been mistaken.
5: Eh? Oh, yes, Your Honor.
14: Very well. Look upon Mr. Sidney Carton, my learned friend there, without his wig. and then look well upon the prisoner. How say you? Are they not very like each other?
13: Gore, like as two peas in a pod. Two peas. It ain't natural.
8: Gentlemen of the jury, do you find the prisoner, Charles Darnay, guilty or not guilty?
10: Not guilty!
0: The lights were nearly all out in the passages as I left the court with the prisoner, Charles Darnay. There, leaning against the wall in the dark, stood Sidney Carton. There was wine on his breath.
15: Oh, Mr. Lorry. Men of business may speak to Mr. Darnay now.
0: Sir, we men of business are not free.
15: I know. Don't be upset, Mr. Lorry. You're as good as another, I have no doubt. Better, I dare say.
0: Indeed, sir. I really don't know what you have to do with the matter. If you'll excuse me for saying so, I really don't know that it's any of your business, Mr. Carton.
15: Business? Bless you, I have no business.
0: It's a pity you haven't, sir.
15: I think so, too.
0: If you had, perhaps you would attend to it.
15: Lord love you, no. I shouldn't.
0: Mr. Darnay, good night. God bless you, my boy. I hope you've been this day preserved for a prosperous and happy life.
16: Thank you, sir. Good night.
10: Good night, my boy.
15: Good night. Mr. Darnay.
16: Yes?
15: Mr. Darnay, this is a strange chance that throws you and me together. This must be a strange night to you, standing alone here with your counterpart on these street stones.
16: I hardly seem yet to belong to this world again. I feel quite faint.
15: Then why the devil don't you dine? Let me show you the nearest tavern to dine well at. Come on.

0: Now, Mr. Donnie, now that you've eaten, do you feel that you belong to this terrestrial scheme again? It must be an immense satisfaction for you. Waiter! Another bottle of wine. To me, the greatest desire I have is to forget that I belong to it. There's no good in it for me. Except wine like this. Nor I for it. So we're not much alike in that particular, Mr. Darnay. Indeed, I begin to think we're not much alike in any particular. You and I. Except that we look alike. Now your dinner's done, why don't you call a health, Mr. Darnay? Why don't you give your toast?
1: Why, what health? What toast?
0: Why, it's on the tip of your tongue. It ought to be, it must be. I swear it's there.
1: Well, Miss Manette, then.
0: Miss Manette, then. Miss Manette, that's a fair young lady to hand to a coach in the dark, Mr. Darnay.
1: Yes.
0: That's a fair young lady to be pitied by and wept for by. Huh? How's it feel? Is it worth being tried for one's life to be the object of such sympathy and compassion, Mr. Darnay?
1: Mr. Carton, you saved my life today. I have not thanked you.
0: I neither want any thanks or merit any. It was nothing to do in the first place, and I don't know why I did it in the second. Mr. Darnay, let me ask you a question.
1: Willingly.
0: Do you think I particularly like you?
1: Really, Mr. Carton, I have not asked myself the question.
0: But ask yourself the question now.
1: You have acted as if you do, but I don't think you do.
0: I don't think I do.
1: Nevertheless, there is nothing in that, I hope, Mr. Carton, to prevent my calling the reckoning and our parting without ill blood on either side.
0: Oh, nothing in life. Oh, you pay the whole reckoning, Mr. Darnay. Then bring me another pint of this same wine drawer and come and wake me at 10. Last word, Mr. Darnay. You think I'm drunk?
1: I think you have been drinking, Mr. Carton.
0: Think you know I've been drinking?
1: Since I must say so, yes, I know it.
0: Then you shall likewise know why. I am a disappointed drudge, sir. I care for no man on earth, and no man on earth cares for me.
1: That is very much to be regretted, Mr. Carton. You might have used your talents better.
0: Maybe so, Mr. Darnay. Maybe so, maybe not. But don't let your sober face elate you, however. You don't know what it may come to. Good night, Mr. Darnay. Drawer!

0: 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Welcome to the Difficult Listening Hours. I am your host. I am the Constellation. Radio, with its power to excite the imagination and actually involve the audience in the creative process, had huge potential as a medium for serious drama. It seemed inevitable that the day would come when this medium, which had made Orson Welles a household name across the country, would become a part of his serious theater ambitions. That day came in 1938 with an hour-long dramatic radio program hosted by the Mercury Theater.
1: The years passed. In the quarter of Saint Antoine, in the wine shop in the narrow, mean street, little groups of men gather to talk and scatter quickly when a stranger enters. Madame Defarge still works at her knitting.
2: You knit with great skill, Madame Defarge.
3: I am accustomed to it.
2: A pretty pattern.
3: You think so?
2: Strange, too. It looks like many names knitted there. But that can't be.
3: No, that can't be.
2: May I ask what it's for?
3: Pastime?
2: Not for use.
3: That depends. I may find a use for it one day. Who knows? If I do, well, I'll use it.
2: Madame Defarge.
3: Yes?
2: I have news that may interest you. News from England. Dr. Manette.
3: Yes?
2: I perceive you know the name.
3: Yes.
2: His daughter, Miss Manette, is going to be married in England. There is a curious thing about this marriage.
3: Yes?
2: What it comes to is this. Miss Manette, daughter of Dr. Alexander Manette, is going to marry the Marquis de Saint Evremond.
3: Oh.
2: I perceive you know that name, too.
3: Yes.
2: In England, of course, he does not go under that name. He is called Mr. Charles Darnay. Mr. Charles Darnay.
3: Defarge.
1: Yes. What is it?
3: Is it true, do you think, what he said of Mademoiselle Manette?
1: If it is true, then when our day does come, I hope for her sake destiny will keep her husband out of France.
3: Her husband's destiny will take him where he is to go and will lead him to the end that is to end him. That is all I know.
1: Madame Defarge sits there knitting names into a scarf. Noble names. Lausanne, Lombard, Guise, Saint-Evremond. Darkness is closing around. And then comes the ringing of the church bells. She sits knitting. Another darkness is closing in, when the church bells shall soon be melted into thunder cannon, when the drums shall be beating to drown a wretched voice. Madame Defarge, at the foot of a structure yet unbuilt, will sit knitting, counting dropping heads. Never did I see two people more united than Dr. Manette and his daughter in the weeks before Lucy's marriage to Charles Darnay.
4: Are you happy, my dear father?
5: My child, I never thought I should live to know such happiness.
1: An occasional visitor to their house in Soho Square was Sidney Carton. He was not improved in habits, or in looks, or in manner. His air of debauchery was as if, even more pronounced, and it seemed to me that he was behaving with even less delicacy than usual when he presented himself one afternoon, only a few days before Lucy's marriage, and asked to see Miss Manette alone. He was shown upstairs.
5: Miss Manette, will you hear me?
4: Yes, Mr. Carton.
5: Miss Manette, I know very well that you can have no tenderness for me. I ask for none. I'm even thankful that it cannot be.
4: Without it, is there nothing I can do for you, Mr. Carton?
5: All you can ever do for me is done. I wish you to know that you've been the last dream of my soul. In my degradation, I've not been so degraded, but the sight of you with your father and of this house, the stirred old shadows that I thought had died out of me. A dream, all a dream that ends in nothing and leaves the sleeper where he lay down. But I wish you to know that you inspired it.
4: Will nothing of it remain?
5: No, Miss Minette. No. No, I shall never be better than I am. I'm like one who died young. All my life. Might have been. Don't be afraid. I'll never refer to this again. Only in the hour of my death, I shall hold sacred this one good remembrance. That my last avowal of myself was made to you. And that my name and faults and miseries were gently carried in your heart. Do you believe this of me, Miss Minette?
4: I do.
5: And this, too, believe. For you and for any dear to you, I would do anything. Remember sometimes. Remember that there is a man who would give his life to keep a life you love beside you. Goodbye.
6: Paris, 1789, July 14. In the quarter of San Antoine, something is happening. In the narrow, mean streets, smelling of rags and nightcaps and hunger, all night crowds have been stirring. Soon after dawn, Madame Defarge puts down her knitting.
3: Defarge, at last it has come.
7: Yes, our day has come.
6: This morning is a vast, dusky mass of scarecrows heaving to and fro with gleams of light above the billowy heads where steel blades and bayonets shine in the sun. Now the mass begins to move.
7: Patriots and friends, we are ready. To the Bastille.
6: Rises wave on wave, depth on depth, overflowing the city. After 2 hours, a white flag from within the fortress. The sea rises wider and higher over the lower drawbridge, past the massive stone outer walls, in among the 8 great towers surrender. 3 years go by. The King of France and the Queen of France have paid with their lives for the suffering of the people. Day after day, fresh victims are driven through the streets of Paris to feed this new monster which lives on human blood, the guillotine. And at its foot, day after day, sit the women, knitting, knitting. London, 1792. The headquarters and the great gathering place of those who fled from France in those troubled years was Tellson's Bank.
8: Letter from Marquis de Saint-Aubin.
9: Here.
8: Vicomte de Lille. Vicomte de Lille.
10: Arrested at Calais. Executed.
8: Baron de Neuville.
10: Arrested. Executed.
8: Marquis de Saint-Evremont. Marquis de Saint-Evremont.
10: Here.
8: Mr. Darnay.
10: I'll take it.
2: Charles Darnay. I didn't know that you were familiar with...
10: I'll take charge of the letter, Mr. Lorry.
2: You know where to deliver it?
10: I do. If there's any answer, I'll let you know. Heretofore the Marquis Charles de Saint-Evremond. I have been seized and brought to Paris. The crime for which I am to lose my life is, they tell me, treason against the majesty of the people, in that I have acted against them for an emigrant. You are that emigrant. It is in vain that I tell them that even before the confiscation of emigrant property, according to your commands, I had collected no rent and forced no taxes. Their only answer is that I have acted for an emigrant. Where is that emigrant? I beg you, Monsieur heretofore the Marquis, to come to my rescue and release me. I pray you, be true to me, your poor servant.
2: Yes, Danny?
10: I have the answer to that letter.
2: So soon?
10: It is to a prisoner in the La Force prison in Paris.
2: And what is the message?
10: Simply that he has received the letter and will come.
6: 3 days later, a few leagues out of Calais on the Paris road, Charles Darnay was arrested.
9: Citizen, I beg you to observe that I came here of my own free will in answer to that written appeal that lies before you. Is that not my right?
11: Right? Immigrants have no rights. You're consigned, Evremonde, to the prison of La Conciergerie.
9: Just heaven, under what law? For what offense?
11: We have new laws, aristocrat, and new offenses since you were here.
6: News reached London through a secret agent of Tellson's bank that Charles Darnay was in prison, in danger of death. 3 days later, we were in Paris. Lucy with her child and Dr. Manette.
12: Come in.
13: Good evening, citizen. Do you know me?
12: I've seen you somewhere.
13: Perhaps at my wine shop.
6: I noticed standing in the door a heavily built woman, silently knitting. Madame Defarge?
3: Yes.
13: That she may be able to recognize the faces and know the persons.
3: It is for their safety. Mr. Lawrence.
6: Lucy, this man has a letter for you from Charles.
4: Oh, thank you. Dearest, take courage. I am well and your father has influence around me. You cannot answer this. Kiss our child for me.
3: Is that his child?
6: Yes, madam. This is the prisoner's little child.
3: It is enough, my husband. I have seen them. We may go.
4: Oh, madame.
3: Yes, aristocrat.
4: Madame, you will be good to my husband. You will help him to see me to see him if you can.
3: What is it that your husband says in that little letter? Influence, no. He says something about influence.
4: He says...
3: Perhaps it will release him.
4: As a wife and a mother, I implore you to have pity on me. My husband is innocent.
3: The wives and mothers we have been used to see have not been greatly pitied. All our lives we have seen our women suffer. Poverty, hunger, thirst, sickness, misery.
13: We have seen nothing else.
3: We have borne this a long time. Is it likely the trouble of one wife and mother would be much to us now? Goodbye, aristocrat.
14: Charles Evremonde, call Donnie! Charles Evremonde, call Donnie!
8: Prisoner, is it true that you have lived many years in England?
2: That is true.
8: Then you are an immigrant?
2: No, citizen judge.
8: Prisoner, why did you return to France when you did?
2: I returned to France on the written entreaty of a French citizen to save a French citizen's life. Is that the action of a guilty man? Is that criminal in the eyes of the Republic?
8: Citizen Dr. Manette, take the stand. Dr. Manette, do you know this prisoner?
15: I do.
8: Where did you first make the prisoner's acquaintance?
15: In England, citizen judge, on my release from long imprisonment. This man is my first friend. For years he has lived in my house, always faithful and devoted to my daughter and myself in our exile. In all the years that I know this man, I, Dr. Manette, for 18 years, prisoner in the Bastille.
16: Enough, enough! Live, Dr. Manette!
17: Not guilty!
18: Not guilty!
16: Citizens! Wait! This prisoner has been denounced for a crime against the Republic. Before this prisoner is released, I demand in the name of the Republic that this denunciation be read aloud.
19: Why waste time?
16: Charles Evremonde, called Darnay. Suspected and denounced enemy of the Republic. Aristocrat. One of a family of tyrants. One of a race proscribed. Charles Evremonde, called Darnay. In right of such proscription, doomed to die.
8: Was the accused announced openly or secretly?
16: Openly, President.
8: By whom?
16: Three voices. First, Ernest Defarge, wine vendor, a Saint-Antoine.
8: Good.
16: Second, Therese Defarge, his wife.
8: Good.
16: Third, Alexander Manette, physician.
15: President, I protest. This is a forgery and a fraud. The accused is the husband of my daughter. Who says that I denounce the husband of my child?
8: Citizen Manette, be still. If the Republic should demand of you the sacrifice of your child, you would have no duty but to sacrifice her. Be silent!
16: On the 14th of July, 1789, at the taking of the Bastille, a paper was found by citizen Ernest Defarge, concealed between two stones in the chimney of a cell known as 105 North Tower. The writing is the writing of Dr. Manette.
17: Let it be read!
16: I, Alexander Manette, unfortunate physician. I, Alexander Manette, unhappy prisoner, do this last night of the year, 1767, in my unbearable agony, denounce to the times when all those things shall be answered for. I denounce them to heaven and earth. Death!
18: Death!

0: all day, tumbrils go through the streets, feeding the guillotine. And at its foot, splashed with blood, sit the women knitting late into the night, counting dropping heads.
1: Don't be alarmed, Mr. Lorry. Don't be alarmed. I'm quite sober.
0: Sidney Carton.
1: Now, Mr. Lorry, listen carefully to what I have to say.
0: But Carton...
1: Don't waste time asking questions. First, Mr. Lorry, here is the certificate which enabled me to pass out of the city. You see, Sidney Carton, an Englishman.
0: Yes?
1: Yes. Keep it for me until tomorrow. I have arranged to see Charles Darnay in prison in the morning, and I'd better not take it with me. Do you understand?
0: Why not?
1: I prefer not to do so. Now, take this paper. It's a certificate enabling Dr. Manette and his daughter and her child at any time to pass the barrier and the frontier, you see?
0: Yes, but there...
1: You can buy the means of traveling the coast as quickly as the journey can be made. You have money. Order your horses to be ready at 2 p.m. Well?
0: It shall be done.
1: Tell Lucy tonight, for the sake of her child and her father, tell her and press upon her the necessity of leaving Paris with them and with you at that hour. Tell her it was her husband's last wish. You think she'll consent?
0: I believe
1: Have
0: so.
1: All these arrangements made in the courtyard, and here, even to the taking of your own seat in the carriage, and then, the moment I come to you, take me in and drive me away. Do you understand that?
0: I understand that whatever happens, I am to wait for you.
1: You have my certificate in your hand with the rest. The instant my place is occupied, you start for England. Promise me solemnly that nothing will make you alter the course on which you now stand pledged to each other.
0: Nothing, Carton.
1: Remember these words tomorrow. Remember them. Change the course or delay for any reason, and no life can possibly be saved. Many lives dear to us must inevitably be sacrificed.
0: I will remember them. I hope to do my part faithfully.
1: Yes, yes. And I hope to do mine.
0: In the black prison of the Conciergerie, the doomed of the day await their fate. They are 52. Even before their cells are quit of them, new occupants have been appointed. Before their blood runs into the blood spilled yesterday, the blood that is to mingle with theirs tomorrow is already set apart.
2: Is this the one?
3: Yes, this is the one. Go you in alone. I wait outside. Lose no time.
2: Good day, Mr. Darnay.
4: Carton.
2: Once more we meet.
4: Are you a prisoner, too?
2: No, I happen to be possessed of a power over one of your keepers here. I come from your wife, Darnay. I bring you a request from her.
4: What is it?
2: A most secret, earnest, pressing entreaty. You've no time to ask me why I bring it or what it means. I have no time to tell you. You must comply with it. Take off these boots you wear and draw on mine. Here's a chair. Now, hurry. Draw on these boots of mine. Put your hands to them. Put your will to them. Quick.
4: Carton, there's no escaping from this place. It can never be done. You'll only die with me. It's madness.
2: It would be madness if I asked you to escape. But do I? Of course not. Change that cravat and this is mine.
4: Carton, it's madness. It can't be done. It never can be done. It has been attempted. It has always failed.
2: Do I ask you, dear Darnay, to pass the door? When I ask you that, then refuse me. There are pen and ink and paper on this table. Is your hand steady enough to write?
4: Why,
2: then
4: yes.
2: Write what I shall dictate. Quick, friend, quick. Write exactly as I speak.
4: To whom do I address
2: To me? No one.
4: Do I date
2: No. No. Oh. If you remember the words that passed between us long ago, you will understand this when you see it. You do remember them, I know. It is not in your nature to forget them. Have you written forget them?
4: I have. Is that a weapon in your hand?
2: No, I'm not armed.
4: What is in your hand?
2: You shall know directly. Write on there, but a few words more. I am thankful the time has come when I can prove them. That I do so is no subject for regret or grief.
4: What is that vapor?
2: Vapor?
4: Something in the air?
2: I'm conscious of nothing. Take up the pen and finish. Hurry, hurry. If it had been otherwise, I should have had so much the more to answer for. If it had been otherwise.
4: If it had been otherwise.
2: Darnay. Darnay. Good. Hey there! Quick! Come in. Let me change his coat. Now, call for help. Take me to the coach.
4: You?
2: Here, man, with whom I've changed. You go out by the gate by which you brought me in.
4: Of course.
2: I was weak and faint, and you brought me in, and I'm fainter. Now you take me out. The parting is overcome us. Such things happen here often, too often. Quick, call for help.
5: You swear not to betray me.
2: Man, don't waste time. Take him yourself to the courtyard. You know him. Place him yourself in the carriage. Show him yourself to Mr. Lorry and tell him to remember my words of last night and his promise of last night and drive away.
6: Hurry!

0: us there.
1: Who's inside? Papers. Alexandre Manette, physician, French. Lucy, his daughter, French. Lucy, wife of Evrémont. Is that right? Evrémont has an appointment elsewhere today, I believe. Lucy, their child, English. Sidney Carton, lawyer, English. English lawyer appears to be sleeping. Jarvis Lorry, banker, English. Go ahead, you can depart, citizens. A good journey.
2: Follow me, Evrémont.
3: I'm ready.
4: Down, Evrémont!
5: Down, Evrémont!
4: Which is Evrémont?
6: There at the back there, next to the girl.
4: Let's have
5: him. Down, Evrémont!
4: The guillotine!
7: Citizen Evrémont, do you remember me? I'm the poor little seamstress who was with you in the prison.
3: Huh? Oh, true, I forget. What were you accused for?
7: Plots. Is it likely? Who would think of plotting with a poor little weak creature like me? Afraid to die, but I've done nothing. Citizen Evrémont, will you let me hold your hand? I'm not afraid, but I'm little and weak. It will give me more courage.
3: Keep your eyes upon me, dear child. Keep your eyes on me. Mind nothing else.
7: I'll mind nothing while I hold your hand. I shall mind nothing when I let it go. If they are quick.
3: They'll be quick. Never fear.
4: 21! Hooray!
7: Is the moment come?
3: Yes.
7: May I kiss you now? I'm so afraid.
3: My child. Nothing to fear. I see these men around me. Long ranks of the new oppressors who've risen on the destruction of the old. Perishing by this same instrument of retribution. Before it shall cease out of its present use. I see the lives for which I lay down my life. Peaceful, useful, prosperous, and happy. In that England which I shall see no more. You know, I see her father restored and faithful to all men in his healing office and at peace. I see her at this moment with a child upon her bosom who bears my name. And I hear her tell the child my story with a tender and a faltering voice.
2: Number 22.
3: Goodbye, little one. It is a far, far better thing that I do than I've ever done. It is a far, far better rest that I go to than I have ever known.
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Everybody always talking about peace, but as long as you find peace in what you're doing, then you're successful. And that's what people don't realize. 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
1: Did I disturb you?
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1: 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How's everything? A friend of mine told me he saw you the other day.
0: You don't know what I'm talking about.
1: Said you were still looking good. Made me feel kind of good, you know.
0: I'm all alone and I miss you, baby.
1: Told me that you did ask about me.
0: Hey, baby. Hey, baby. Oh, baby.
1: I've been really meaning to kind of get to talk to you before now, but you know how a man's pride is. Sometimes he kind of won't let him do what he wants to do.

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1: It ain't no future, babe.
0: I know this is gonna knock you
1: in,
0: but I even went out and got a gig. Oh, forgot you're not hip to the hip talk. Plain JLB, baby. Working 8 hours a day. All the overtime I can get. I don't know, I guess it might be too late, but
1: I'm without you, I die.
0: I can't swear, man.

0: Remember how I used to always say how lucky I've been? 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I hit it. Like to kind of make up for a lot of things that just seem not to go right. Don't want you to think I'm trying to buy back your love or your friendship. But now I feel I got a chance to kind of make things up to you a little bit.
1: I miss you, baby. Listen, baby.
0: Enough about you and me.
1: Listen, baby.
0: How's my little son?

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0: I bet he don't love you like that, man. He can give you the world.
1: If I could just... If I could just see you, you can't really say what you mean or what you want over the phone. I swear I miss you. You done heard it 10 times or more, but I swear I done changed. I swear I done changed.

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1: You miss it.
0: Yeah, that's it.
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I often sit and wonder how your hand would feel if we were sitting on my carpet sharing chamomile. 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

todo el tiempo que me queda y lo hago lo mejor que pueda. Here for a short time, now you have no more time left. Here's what needed to be spoken but never said. Here's my letter to the dead.

Good morning. 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This is Ghost Notes. My name is Jamin, and I'll be here till 11 a.m. playing some music for you. I'm going to start off with some Alice Coltrane.

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You just heard a selection of songs by Alice Coltrane and Friends from a compilation called Reflection on Creation in Space, a 5-year view. It's kind of like one big mixtape of her songs. A lot of different people playing on those songs. And up next, we're going to have some music by the Malumbo Jazzmakers. But first, a PSA from the Humboldt County Library. The Humboldt County Library strengthens our community by educating, inspiring, and connecting people. There are 11 libraries.

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0: 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This is Community Forward Radio from the Creamery District in Arcata, California. You just heard a John Coltrane song called Naima, performed by the John Handy Quintet. And before that was a song called Lost Lover Blues by Lulu Jackson. Up next, we have some more music. This next song is by Gil Scott Heron.
1: I know a young warrior named Bobby Smith. He's gonna be 4 years old on his next birthday. He happened to be with Brian and me when we wrote this song. It was about new life and new spirit, new feelings. We asked Bobby, what's your song? And he said, oh, that's pretty, that's my song. And that was very appropriate that a song for new life should be about Bobby. This is a song for Bobby Smith.

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You just heard a song by an artist named Ike White from his album Change in Times. And before that, we heard a song by the Ramsey Lewis Trio. And before that was a song by Gil Scott Heron off Winter in America. 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This next song is a piano performance of Lush Life by the songwriter himself, Billy Strayhorn. Ghost Notes on KHHA. Thanks for listening.

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This is Community Forward Radio from the Creamery District. My name is Jamin, and I've got a little bit of time left with you. I got to check out a few minutes early today to pick up a friend at the airport, but got about 15 minutes left. You just heard Andrew Hill featuring Joe Henderson and Roy Haynes from the album Black Fire. Before that, we heard a Pete LaRocca song featuring Chick Corea, John Gilmore, and Walter Booker. And up next, we have a song from the album Africa Brass by John Coltrane. Thanks for listening. Ghost Notes on KHHA LP Arcata.

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1: So, can you hear me now? We've been having some issues here at KHHALP Arcata 94.7 FM, but it seems like they're getting solved. I'm Bill the Cat. I'm sitting in today for the Bric-A-Brac show. I've been playing some music. Some of the things we've heard, Once Is Too Much for Me by Carl Marsh was right there. We heard Claudine Longet with her version of Let's Spend the Night Together. And I was just reading her obituary. She died this week at the age of 84. Quite an interesting life. She was a chanteuse, made a few albums. I think was in some movies. A very glamorous person. She was married to Andy Williams, the singer, for a while. And then she was with a skier, a famous skier who lived in Aspen, who she ended up shooting to death. She claimed by accident, but the circumstances were suspicious. Anyway, also in there, Comfortably Numb, the version by David Gilmour and David Bowie from, I think that was the Syd Barrett tribute concert, which is sort of random, but Hunters and Collectors, a song called Is There Anybody In There? And Master Ace with a song called Take a Walk, which sampled the song that was before it, which was Lazy Day by Spanky and Our Gang. In the background here, we've got a record that I just found at random called Tragedia by Andrew Rudin, a composition in four movements for electronic music synthesizer. All right, I'm still a little thrown off, so let's try and catch up on what we need to do.

in case you don't know how to spell sovereignty, which who does? That's a hard word. I'm a pretty good speller, but I struggle with that one. All right, we're going to go back to this weird electronic music for a while I get myself oriented and figure out what we're going to hear next.

Suzanne Vega and DNA, there by request. Tom's Diner. Previous to that, we had The Cure with the track called Like Cockatoos. Love and Rockets with The Glittering Darkness, and Frame by Frame was by King Crimson. I'm Bill the Cat, and I am sitting in today on Bric-a-Brac here on KHHALP Arcata 94.7 FM. 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And when I do my show, which is Human Music, which is normally on Fridays from 2 to 4, I'll be out of town tomorrow. So either someone else will be sitting in the chair or the machine will take over and play you things that you may or may not want to hear. But when I do my show, I like to do a thing where I take something and slow it down from what would be the normal speed if it were playing at 45 RPM on a 7-inch single, down to 33 and a third, and see what that sounds like. And this week, I downloaded a bunch of stuff and ran it through the process. And there was one I particularly like, so I'm going to play that for you in just a few seconds. This is when I tell you to smoke them if you've got them. It's noon on a Thursday, but yeah, go ahead, indulge yourself.

0: That right there was a group called the Afghan Ensemble. Zim Zim Zim was the name of the track before that. Susie and the Banshees did the BBC session version of Arabian Nights. We heard a song called Dopamine. It's from an album of that name by Mitchell Froom, who was at that time, I'm not sure if he still is, married to Suzanne Vega. And she sings on that song. It was the Hearing Tom's Diner made me think of that, and I realized I hadn't heard that for a while. That is a great song. That was preceded by Shriekback doing Hand on My Heart. Song very close to my heart from Jam Science, circa 1984. And at the top of the set, we heard INXS doing Need You Tonight, but slowed down 25% so that it became very creepy and stalkerish, but in the best possible way. Like, I have to say, I really, really enjoy it that way. I'm not really sure why. It has an evil vibe, but the kind of evil that I enjoy. I'm Bill the Cat. You're listening to Humboldt Hot Air. This is the Bric-a-Brac Show. I am just sitting in this week, keeping the seat warm. Hopefully someone will be coming to replace me at 1 o'clock. 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Open 6 a.m. to midnight daily. We're still listening to Tragedia by Andrew Rudin here in the background, and it's working out at the moment. What do we have next? Oh, yeah. So when I'm out driving around, I like to listen to the radio. That's what I do when I'm driving around town. And I listen to our station sometimes, but sometimes I also listen to KRFH, otherwise known as Radio Free Humboldt, which is the campus station. And recently I heard one of the kids playing this song that I had somehow missed from back in the day. And that's always fun when a young person introduces you to something from your own era that you didn't know. This is Thomas Dolby, and it's called The Key to Her Ferrari.
1: There was one room in her house that was always kept locked. It was the garage.

CTO with fins and gills like some giant piranha fish, some obscene phallic symbol on wheels. Little rivers of anticipation ran down my inseam as I kicked those 500 Italian horses into life and left reality behind me. 60, 70 miles an hour. Oh! My hands slipped inside the belt of my trousers as we passed 80, 90 miles an hour.

to feel that my climax isn't topical.

0: Coast. Kickin' was the name of the song from Whale, featuring Tricky on the guest vocals, and The Key to Her Ferrari by Thomas Dolby was at the top of the set. Let me read you a little public service announcement. Join us for an unforgettable evening of music, unity, and inspiration. Experience the high energy of the Redwood Interfaith Gospel Choir with special guests, the Oakland Interfaith Community Choir, on Saturday, May 30th at 7 p.m. at the historic Eureka Theater. Doors open at 6 p.m. This annual concert celebrates the spirit of togetherness, joy, and the rich traditions of interfaith music. With audience participation, 95 singers and two bands, we may just raise the roof. It's sure that you will be uplifted by a night of gospel music on Saturday, May 30th. See you there. I'm Bill Duquette. 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And now we're going to do a set of funky music, starting off with a group called Candy Pants.
1: Mr. Duke of Aslan, and everything I do gonna be

0: We come a long, long way together, babe. 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I'm gonna take this day to celebrate you, baby. 'Cause I have to stop and praise you like I should. You're so rare, take your praise, and you're so fine. And I hope you know I'm glad you're mine. 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Take your praise, you're so fine.
1: Camille Yarborough there with Take Your Praise. 'Cause I Love You was by Lizzo. Feeling Good was Nina Simone. Hit or Miss by Odetta. And Everything I Do Gonna Be Funky by Candy Pants was at the top of the set. I've been Bill the Cat. I'm going to take off in a few minutes. Bob's coming up next. He's sitting here next to me, ready to take over, which always makes me happy when I don't have to turn the machine back on. And I'm going to play one last thing. This is Jane Weaver. The track is called Love in Constant Spectacle.

She says, are you ready? I'm ready as I'll ever be. This is Bob. This is the Ham Radio. And it's brought to you by Playhouse Arts. 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The city is messing with our water system, I guess. I don't know. They did that in my neighborhood, and they're working on this neighborhood too. But I don't know. I was here last night. I didn't notice anything. Yeah, I was here last night for the show at the Playhouse, Redwood Lodge Jazz Alliance. And we'll hear some of that later. I'm going to start out with a new album that's officially released tomorrow by Visible Cloaks. That's my son's band. And I just heard from him. He was in L.A. airport on his way to Mexico City, where they're releasing their album. I don't know why they're doing it in Mexico City, but that's the way it is. The record company arranged it. And here's a song called Steel.

That was Disc. It's a cut from an album which is officially releasing tomorrow, this 22nd, internationally. They talked to Spencer, my son, who's on his way with Ryan Carlisle, who's a former local. They're on their way to Mexico City, where they're playing a show about a place called Utopic on a collaboration with Mutec MX. This is playing with a Munich music producer, Polygonia, who's making her Mexican debut. Cousin and a bunch of local electronic talent from Mexico are playing tonight. And, It says the exact venue is still to be announced. It's kept an underground subterranean warehouse energy. It's in the heart of Mexico City tomorrow night. It can coincide with a big release. This is their first official release in nine years. It's called Parnas. I can't pronounce it. Excuse me. It's Paradescence. There's a meaning for that. I don't really know what it is. Anyway. So good luck to Spencer and Ryan and the Visual Cloaks on their international tour beginning. They played a little bit of American Next, and I think they're through in Japan later this summer. He gets around. He's a jet set guy. Okay. So next up, we're going to play a little tribute to Stephen Colbert. He's ending his show tonight. And I don't know if you've been listening to during the week, but it's pretty good what he's been up to. He's going out with a bang. So here is a song called This is the Late Show Band by the Great Big Joy Machine.

0: Okay, you may recognize that as his opening tune, which I'll do just one more time, I guess, tonight. They've been playing all week, and he's, well, as I said, he's going out with a big bang, big guests. This week, he's doing with... Well, what he does on his show is a lot of times is a new movie coming out, so he'll get the director. So he had Steven Spielberg on this week. He had last night he had Bruce Springsteen, and he of course Springsteen has the same opinion of our president as. Stephen Colbert, who was basically fired by the show because he made jokes about Trump. I don't know. They said it's because of money, but that's, well, I don't know. It's not really true, I don't think. I don't know. It's hard to say. Hard to say what the truth is now, right? So, Monday night, I guess it was? Maybe Tuesday night. Tuesday night. Yeah, Monday he had a show that was the worst of the late show shows, things that he didn't air ever. Some of them were pretty bad. You could tell why they didn't make the cut. But then Tuesday night he had his musical guest was David Byrne, and we're going to hear a little bit of him. Appropriately enough, it's him burning down the house.
1: And now performing Burning Down the House, David Byrne.

That was so good. And it brought back a lot of memories for me because, well, I'm a big fan of David Byrne. I took my son Spencer to see him. He played, well, he was playing at the Van Duser. Spencer was home from college, so I had be my plus one. Amy gave up her ticket because she thought it was more important to see he would go see David Byrne. He didn't even remember it. I asked him, he didn't remember. But his partner Ryan, he met David Byrne at the Alibi, I think. He was riding around town on his bicycle. And anyway, I've been a fan of his a lot. And I went to see him. He had a show at the Orpheum in Oakland with St. Vincent. It was when he had a joint album with her. I forget what the album was called. Anyway. And he had a thing where he was doing the same thing in last night's show or this week's show, where the band is all they're all portable, so it's basically a marching band, but with the keyboard player that the guy pours around his neck, and the drummers are all their kit is all portable. And he was trying it out, and then he ended up doing the same thing when he went took his show to Broadway, the American Utopia tour. Anyway, I just really liked David Byrne because he has empathy, which is what I like about Stephen Colbert. And you know, it's gonna be confusing for our household, because we have a plant, you know, our lifestyle is built around evening. We watch the night before, because my wife Amy, she goes to bed before the late show's on, so we watch the late show next day. And now, what are we going to do? Nothing's going to be on. I guess we'll check out the other late night guests. I don't know. I'm not so much a fan of them. Anyway, before we go, here's a little bit more of the Big Joy Machine. And this was a special guest, Stephen Colbert, singing.

Okay. Let's hear it for Stephen Colbert. Goodbye. He's going to be around doing something. He's way into the Hobbit stuff, so he's working on something of that along those lines. Probably traveling to New Zealand, who knows what. Anyway, next up, we're going to take us back to the Playhouse. Last night, I went to see the Hero Trio, which is Rudith. The names are hard. Rudith Maharapata, I don't know. Francois Mouton and Rudy Robin, they're an international group, although they all live in New York. But Francois is from Paris, and his parents are Indian, but he was raised in Boulder, Colorado. Anyway, here's a song, here's a version of Faith by them.

0: Yeah, so the hero trio, they play his heroes, which is all kinds of stuff. Played a lot of old bebop jazz, but he was also playing people like, well, Faith is a George Michael's tune, and he recorded this track here. We're gonna hear it's him doing a Chuck Mangione, "Give It All You Got," and see if this gonna work.
1: He was really into Chuck Mangione.
2: Oh yeah,
0: you can hear joy in the background.
1: Got some audience participation here. Give her a cut of the bread. He actually saw Chuck live at Red Rocks. He was way into him. So kind of by my brother, I heard a lot of this in the house, and there was a song of his that was actually the theme song for the. I think the Winter Olympics, Lake Placid. So we're going to play a Chuck Mangione tune. This is called "Give It All You Got," and it's really arranged very differently than Chuck would ever play it. So it seems I think we live in times where we got to give it all we got.
2: Yeah, you do.
1: I got to read this one. We don't play this one very often.

0: Oh, yeah. Just, you could leave the music as a bed.
1: Yeah.
0: So the Hero Trio was so good last night, and
1: it ended.
0: I recorded it, but it ran out before it was done. So anyway, so Humboldt County Library strengthens our community by educating, inspiring, and connecting people. There are 11 libraries locations from Trinidad to Hoopa to Garberville, plus a bookmobile that visits rural parts of the county. It's in, of course, in Eureka, too, and Arcata. Our public libraries are open to everyone with books, movies, music, computers, and Wi-Fi. That's important. They also host programs like story time, books, book groups, Legos, performers, and more. Library cards are free, and you can use them across the county. Learn more about as you search for books and see what's happening in the library near you at humboldt.org. And they don't mention this here, but if you have a library card, you're also tied. You could sign up and get into this thing. Well, where is it? It's called Libby, which the people at Northtown Books told me about it. Libby is a national or statewide, I think. It allows you to check out books from all over the place. And I get audio books there. And just have to reserve it. And when it's ready, it tells you. And when you're done, they take it out of your system. Anyway, it's a good thing. Libby is worth checking out. You're online. And also, as I said, humlib.org is the local local website. Okay, next up, we're going to play some music off of a Facebook message from Papa Howley, who's, I think he's playing this weekend at one place or another. Everybody's playing up. The Kinetic Weekend, so there's a lot of music around town or times when people aren't racing. So this is a new album just finished by Papa Holly and the Fleas. It's called Here Now, which is kind of like a takeoff on the Rama Das Be Here Now. And here's a song called Be Here Now.

That was Here Now, and we're going to hear a tune called, what is that called? The Taxi de Papa, by Papa Holly and the Fleas. Oh.

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Or you can buy it in paper form in various places around town. Okay, so you've been listening to a little bit of Papa Mahali with a little bit of cumbia feel to it. So it's this weekend, as I mentioned, because of the Connect Sculpture Race, a lot of bands are playing around town, including Mekanu, who's a favorite of the locals. The cumbia is a tune by them called Cumbia 1312, I guess. I don't know what that means. I'll have to ask them someday. Here's Cumbia by Mekanu.

0: Okay. McAnoo is playing Friday night at Siren Song. She's trying to pull my plug here. Yep. Next up, we have the calendar of events. What do you call it?
1: It's a dance calendar.
0: The events. Oh, the, yeah. It has an official name.
1: The social dance calendar.
0: Yeah. Mm-hmm. Well, I know it's called the social dance calendar, but whatever that means. That means. Anyway, I'm supposed to be pulling up some music for bed. Let's try that. Let's see if we can get Spencer's band in the bed. How's that? Where's that? Hold on. And we'll thank Andrew. What is his name?
1: Anthony.
0: Excuse me. Let's get to pull in. Okay, here's some of his music, Spencer's music, and here you go.

0: You're on KHHALP Arcata. My name is Anthony DeLuca, and I've got your social dance events calendar for this week. Thursday, May 21st, line dancing from 1:30 to 2:30 p.m. at HLOC's The Space in Sunnybrae. 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Dana Connors from 6 to 8 p.m. Irish Celtic at the Gallagher's Irish Pub in Eureka. 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A Banjo Makes 3, 6 to 9 p.m. at 6 to 9 p.m. at Papa Willie's in McKinleyville. Fine Lace and Leather, 6:30 to 8 p.m. line dance lessons at the Moose Lodge in Cutton. 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Fusion Belly Dance from 7 to 8 p.m. Lessons, 8:30 p.m. Choreography, Redwood Racks in Arcata. Jim Lehman Band from 7 to 10 p.m. playing classic rock and R&B standards at the Speakeasy in Eureka. 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Burn Stitch Fundraiser from 7:30 to 11:30 p.m. featuring Sergeant Pit Viper, Executive Order, Something Wicked, and Woke Agenda at Savage Henry's in Eureka. The Cowtown Sound from 8 to 11 p.m. Alt Country and Americana at the Lager Bar and Blue Lake. And Hoboemia, 8 to 11 p.m. Honky Tonk Americana at the Basement in Arcata. And then Blues Jam with Justin HB, 8:30 to 11 p.m. at the Little Red Lion in Eureka. That's Thursday. Big thanks to the local dance enthusiasts who makes these lists possible. Remember, you can find social dance events online at dancehumboldt.info and post your own events and things on that same webpage. We love Humboldt Hot Air and the dance, so let's do this again soon.
1: Moving along, if you're looking for what to do tonight or tomorrow night, I mentioned Makanu is playing as a siren song in Eureka. Down at Lolita Fireman's Pavilion, they have something called Banda Fest. So 7 o'clock to 1 o'clock, three bands playing: Nueva Ilusión, Sangre de Acción, and Los Patrón y Mas. At the Lolita Fireman's Hall. And there's a little bit of music on the cumbia vein by Nueva Ilusión called Cumbia Sofia Dora.

0: Okay, some authentic Mexican music. Next up, well, when I was at the jazz show last night, I was sitting next to Marla Joy, who's a bass player, and she plays all sorts of stuff. She's a sax player. The band last night, she was loving it because it was a sax player and a great bass player. So anyway, she said, oh, yeah, I'm playing Saturday at the Fieldbrook Winery with the Soham Girls. She's in a bunch of bands. She's in, well, I'm not going to mess it up, but she's some new song from the Soham Girls. From the album's called Can't Slow Down. I figured that was appropriate since it's happening at the same time as the kinetic sculpture rates, where you can't slow down, you just have to keep going. It's well, we'll talk about that a little bit later. My theory is that it's what's his name, who pushes the rock up the mountain. What's the name? Anyway.
1: I know who.
0: Yeah, it's, anyway, here's Can't Slow Down.

And that's Marcia Mendez from Melendez, whatever. Marcia, what? Sorry, my brain is fried. Not totally, but she's a singer. And Julie Problem on saxophone. And it's not all women, but mostly. Okay, next up, we have a band called Valley Wolf. And here's a little more along the cumbia. This song called Corazon from their album Lobos de la Valle, which is sort of like Los Lobos, but kind of same line. They're more modern than that. Anyway, here we go. And they're playing at, I should mention, they're playing at Richard's Goat Saturday.

0: Yeah, a little Latin music style, anyway, from their band from Modesto originally. And they're playing at the Richard's Goat Miniplex with in-between sets. We'll have Hispanic at the Disco, which is Latin D-Day. Okay, next up, we have a band called Bob Log 3, who I saw play several times at the Alibi, which, of course, is not open anymore. It's, it makes me wonder, because if you look at the bar row, it's kind of a bad shape. It's they closed down the Alibi because of money. Next door was, what was that called? The one is a sports bar.
1: Sidelines.
0: Sidelines became Miranda's Rescue, which I don't know what's, if that's open anymore, because Miranda's turned out to be quite the hustler and the dog killer. You know, just, I don't know. Don't get it too deep into this. It's all over the Facebook, definitely. There's so many people who love dogs, and if you get somebody who pretends they love dogs, who was just bullshitting, excuse me, I bit my tongue. Sorry, my brain was went off. Anyway. The Alibi is not closed anymore, but the spirit of the Alibi is now in the Shanty. And that's who's playing, where Bob Log is playing, at the Shanty, I think Saturday night. Okay? Bob Log. This is a kind of raw blues sort of feel. There's an album called Shake the Boat. Boot. Shake the Boot.

Yes, that was Bob Log. Okay, this weekend, when is it? Oh, next, the 24th, Sunday, they're having the Kinetic Sculpture Race will be rolling along. All sorts of stuff happening at the same time. But this weekend at Adam Blue Lake at the Sapphire Palace at the Blue Lake Casino is the 9th annual Humboldt Steel Band and Percussion Festival. It's mostly the work of Jadacy Jonathan, who was followed in the footsteps of the steel band guy. Come to me. Anyway, the lineup includes Humboldt Calypso Band, Pandemonium, Blue Dragon Steel, Arcata High Steel Band, and so this is not really one of the bands, but this is what it's going to hear. This is Pan Women from the Pan Dulce Steel Orchestra.

0: thing.
1: Steel band. 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Okay. Next up, we're gonna have. There's a house show. You're not gonna be able to go to it. I'm gonna play the music anyway. But it's at, what's it called? Excuse me. Got on my phone here. Just a woman I've seen at a playhouse, Eliza Gilkerson. She's coming to town to play at, what is it called? My source here doesn't have this in it because it's a house show, but she's playing with Nina Gerber, who is partnered with Kate Wolf back in the day. Anyway, here's a song by Eliza called Beauty Way, and I'll tell you a little bit about that when we're done. If I get the arrows going.

And that's Liza Gilkinson. Here's a little bit of music by Nina Gerber. Yeah. Sort of reggae music.

0: All right. I promised a little bit of reggae. It doesn't sound reggae-ish, but that song is part of the Heart of the Come soundtrack by Jimmy Cliff. And were you ready for reggae?
1: Yeah.
0: Yeah.
1: I'm excited.
0: Yeah.
1: Yeah, I'm very excited. We've been doing fun collaborations with the with Reggae on the River this year. We did a fun ticket giveaway, and coming up in July, we're actually going to do another ticket giveaway for Reggae on the River, so keep your eye on that. That'll be during Humboldt Hansen's show, Saturday Sessions, which is from 5 to 8 on Saturdays. So that'll be one of his July shows that we do another giveaway. But yeah, we're really excited. Humboldt Hutter has gotten to sort of represent at Reggae on the River for this will be our third year, and it'll be fun. We're also excited this year to represent Dub in the Creek.
0: I was gonna say, you got the Dub thing too.
1: Yeah, Dub in the Creek, if for folks who don't know, is a festival in Hoopa, and this is going to be its second year going, and it's the weekend of like the 27th, the 28th, I think, and that should be, there's a bunch of different, you can look up Dub in the Creek Hoopa and see the whole lineup for going on for that.
0: Yeah. Well, we were talking earlier about dub music because you played it on Kiana.
1: Yeah, Bill Laswell dub.
0: Yeah, that was a Fogu stuff. It's interesting. I got a letter in the mail yesterday from KHSU saying their fund drive. They're trying to raise money from the local. They go, oh, a place where great music and everything. It's like, sorry, not right, not true. And they're kind of stretching the truth. I didn't even know what's going on there, who was running the station. It was sent by the person who was supposed to be the station manager, but it's the guy who is the part of the university that raises money. That's all. He has nothing to do with the radio or the station. I don't even know. I'm going to have to figure that out later. Anyway, next we're going to preview a little the 30th of May, which is what day of the week? I don't know.

choir many years ago, whenever that was. I just remember they played, I think it was sometime when there was riots going on, and I have to look that up. We'll talk about that next week. But here's a little bit music by the Oakland Interfaith Gospel Choir. This is called Steal Away. This is a big choir with gospel music.

0: All right, gospel music coming up next week. I'll tell you a little bit about next week. We'll get into the evolution of the interfaith Humboldt style. And my friend who was a director. But anyway, that's coming up. So I think it's tonight. Tonight at the... I'll check where it is. I think it's... Whoa. Whoops.
1: You're playing it for

0: gone.
1: Oh, yes. My phone's getting away with me. I was just saying that there's a band called Hobo Mania. I think that's it. Hold on. I got it here on the paper. Hobohemia. It performs Thursday night at the Basement in Arcata. That's the basement of the Sutukobi storehouse. This is a dynamic ensemble featuring members of the Absinthe Quintet, Canary in the Vamp, and Cuckoo's Nest, which is all-star gypsy music. Not supposed to call it gypsy anymore. Not politically correct anymore, but whatever. That's what Django Reinhardt called himself. He was a Roma in England and France and Hot Club of Paris. And anyway, here's some music by them. This is a legendary Django Reinhardt legendary recordings, Brazil.

Okay, I gotta play the song. The Brazil reminds me of the Jeff and Maria Moldauer, which we were talking about her last weekend because she played at Wavy Gravy's big party, not here, but she played here a little not too long ago. She lives in the North Bay area, and a friend of mine is her manager, so I always hear about it. Anyway, this is a song they did, same song, Brazil. It's Jeff and Maria Moldauer. And this was the theme song from the movie Brazil, which is a fantastic movie. If you haven't seen it, you need to.

Brazil, which is a name of a Terry Gilliam movie. He's one of my favorite filmmakers. Very, very trippy. Anyway, he was part of the Monty Python crew. And okay, we're gonna make way for the blues next. We're gonna have British take on the blues, old style, yeah. And I just typed that into Spotify, and it came up with Champion Jack Dupree, who is not British, but he settled there. He ended up living in London for most of his waning years. Like a lot of musicians in jazz and blues territory, weren't getting along with Americans because they're from the American South, and it's like a battle, endless battle whatever. Yeah, so here's Champion Jack. This is Junkers Blues. Whoops, sorry. Back up here. Okay, there we go.

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And today we're going to cross the Atlantic. Not to leave the blues behind, but to hear what happened when it landed in Britain, when it soaked into the clubs, the coffee houses, the dance halls of the 50s and 60s, and changed the course of popular music, led to the British invasion. But before the British invasion, Britain was invaded by the records of Muddy Waters, Howlin' Wolf, Sonny Boy Williamson, Sleepy John Estes, Big Bill Brunsey. Young British musicians found the records in import bins on late night radio from Radio Luxembourg, which was a pirate station out of the continent. And they revered these musicians. Some of these musicians were still alive and did tours of England that most all of these artists went to see their performances. And out of that generation came British blues artists like Alex Korner, Cyril Davies, Davy Graham, John Renbourn. We'll hear all of them today. John Mayall, the Rolling Stones, of course, the Yardbirds, the Animals. Peter Green, one of the founders of Fleetwood Mac, and Eric Clapton, who was in many bands, the most famous of the British blues rock guitarists. And today's show is devoted to that moment, so settle in. This is Blues Deluxe.

You know what? Your heart must be made out of ice.

0: 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This is Blues Deluxe with Dr. Chi. We're taking a walk down the British blues movement that really started in the 1950s and into the 60s. And our first set led off with Blues Deluxe, the Jeff Beck group, off of the LP Truth in 1968 on Epic Records. It was Jeff Beck on guitar, Nicky Hopkins, one of the great session piano musicians in really rock and roll blues history. Rod Stewart, the young Rod Stewart, when he was pretty much unknown, on lead vocals, and Ronnie Wood of the Rolling Stones playing bass on that one. We follow that one with Hideaway from the first John Mayall Blues Breakers LP. It was a Freddie King number that Eric Clapton played lead on, and Mayall was on harmonica, piano, rhythm guitar. Bassist was John McVie, drummer Huey Flint, recorded in 1966. And then we heard Bert Jansch at the end of this little set from 1965, the instrumental Angie, which was written by an artist we'll hear a little bit later, Davy Graham, and he recorded it in 1962. Paul Simon recorded it in 1967 or 66 on, I think, their second LP, Angie by Bert Jansch. So we're going to continue on here with more British blues. But before we do that, I want to dedicate this show to Brooks Otis, who passed away last week. Brooks was a dear friend. He was one of the great musicians, but one of the most diverse musicians that I've ever known. He could play banjo, of course, guitar, upright bass. He played, I think he played saxophone, and just about everything else in between. And I know he played in a lot of different groups. He was one of the founders of the Compost Mountain Boys. He was involved with the Humboldt Folklife Society Festival when it was up at the top of Fickle Hill at a ranch up there. And he also opened up Wildwood Music the same year that I moved to Humboldt County in 1974. A great gentleman, a scholar in all music, particularly folk and blues, and I want to send out condolences to his family from Dr. G here and Blues Deluxe. We lost a great one. We're going to continue on with a John Mayall song from his Turning Point LP, which was recorded live at the Fillmore.
1: This next one is about J.B. Lenoir. It's called I'm Gonna Fight For You, J.B.

That was Davy Graham. Originally, Cocaine was written and recorded by the Reverend Gary Davis in 1957. Davy Graham was a British guitarist and one of the most influential figures in the 1960s British blues and folk revival. And before that, we heard White House Blues, a Depression-era song written by Charlie Poole in the 1930s. That was John Renbourn's version off his LP Pharaoh Annie in 1972, with Doris Henderson singing along with Renbourn. That was before Renbourn joined Pentangle with Burt Jansch. Before that, we heard Bad Penny Blues, recorded in 1956. Humphrey Littleton on trumpet and Johnny Parker on piano. And that song had a major influence on Paul McCartney's Lady Madonna. The piano parts are very, very similar. And we led off the set with I'm Gonna Fight For You, J.B. It was John Mayall's homage to J.B. Lenoir, the great Mississippi guitarist, moved to Chicago. And J.B. Lenoir, more than any other blues singer, composer of that era, wrote topical songs about racism. And Mayall was a big fan. And that's off Mayall's Turning Point LP with John Mark on fingerstyle guitar and Johnny Almond on sax. This is Dr. G, the Blues Deluxe British special, British Blues special today. And Redwood Invasive Plant Eradicators, or RIPE, R-I-P-E, is a nonprofit that's dedicated to eradicating invasive plants in an effort to restore and protect our ecosystems. Their focus is redwood forests and watersheds. RIPE takes a holistic approach to habitat restoration, working on both public and private land, targeting the invasive plants most damaging to these systems, such as ivy and holly. And for more information, you can visit riperadicators.org to get involved now, or email riperadicators@gmail.com, or text Carl Klarner at 812-514-9060. That's 812-514-9060. So let's continue on with one by Alexis Korner, which is an adaptation of an old classic, Ceylon.

That was Fresh Cream from their 1966 inaugural LP by the same name. That was Cream from the LP, Fresh Cream. Eric Clapton on guitar, Jack Bruce on vocals, lead vocals, and Ginger Baker on drums. And before that, we heard The Train Kept a-Rollin' from The Yardbirds. That was just when Jeff Beck was the lead guitarist. And that was from 1967. And before that, we heard Gonna Send You Back to Walker, The Animals, Eric Burdon on lead vocals, Alan Price on organ. And led off the set with What a Shame, recorded in 1964 at Chess Records by the Rolling Stones, with Mick Jagger on lead vocals, tambourine, Keith Richards on electric guitar, Brian Jones played slide guitar on that, and Bill Wyman, of course, on bass, and Charlie Watts on drums. And it was either Jagger or Brian Jones on harmonica. My guess it would have been Jagger, because Brian Jones was playing slide on that one. This is Dr. G with you. 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G Street Arcata, open 6 a.m. to midnight daily. And this has been the Blues Deluxe homage to British Blues show. Hope you enjoyed it, all of you people out in Radioland, all of you blues fans out there. And we're going to end this set with a couple of Rolling Stones. We'll see how many we could fit in here. Have a great day. I'll be back next week with the Strawberry Fields Show. Be well.

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Welcome. You're tuned in to Other Voices with DJ Pedal Talk. And today I'm gonna try to do like a combination of a Mother's Day show and a Celebration of Sisters show because it is my sister's birthday today. So I just wanted to kind of put together a set of things relating to sisterhood, I guess. Also hopefully play a lot of bands that feature sisters.

which is always fun when, you know, they're all harmonizing. It is Thursday, May 21st, 2026. And we're going to start out with one of the classic family songs ever, featuring a beautiful voice we all miss, talking about Dolores O'Riordan from the Cranberries. So we're going to start out with "Ode to My Family." I'm just making sure there aren't going to be ads right away. No, there aren't. That's great. Okay, roll it back a little bit. Playing something from YouTube. Okay, here we go. "Ode to My Family" by the Cranberries.

Oh boy, I'm having some technological failures right now. The aux cord seems to be malfunctioning and not plugging in. Just trying. Don't know if you can hear that zipping sound. That's me trying to follow the cord and troubleshoot. I guess I'm going to play something off of the computer while I figure out the aux cord situation. Sorry about the occasional radio silence and technical issues.

daughter she gave up for adoption when she was a young struggling artist. And before that, I played a song by a band I grew up listening to, Verlaine, which is a combination of two women playing classical guitar and harmonizing, which probably sounds really boring to a lot of people, but I love them so much. I made a lot of kind of copied home recordings onto tapes and then somehow got them back into my computer. So the track titles are insane because it's my computer just pretending that it can translate Russian, but it translates Cyrillic into just gibberish. I think I had to go back in and call them English titles by myself, but I have very little information about when they came out or anything like that. But yeah, that song was called Sistritsa, which means sister in Russian. And before that, I was having some tech difficulty and I had to switch the order of things. So I think I played Honey by Amio. And again, Amio is a great friend of mine living over in Bloomington, Indiana, and raising a daughter. And her album Mirror Reflect, which she kind of self-produced last year, starts with that song Honey, which features, I guess, a heartbeat from an ultrasound of her daughter, which is sweet. And also you don't instantly think heartbeat when you hear it. Anyway, I was going to continue with, since I got into all these really nice sounding female voices, I was going to continue with another one that's kind of a famous home recording. And this is Sibyl Bailly, who was recorded by her son, just like at home. And then these home recordings got out and people wanted more and more. But she was a film actress, I guess, and wasn't really trying to like record for money or fame. This is one of my favorites by off of these home recordings. Yeah, I just really like the intimacy and the kind of warmth of them.

All right, you're listening to KHHA LP Arcata 94.7 FM, and you're tuned in to Other Voices with DJ Pedal Talk. That last set got a little long because I got a little distracted just by, I got into the songs, I guess, and then I was like, oh yeah, and now this one's coming up, and I just totally forget to interrupt and talk. But I do try to interrupt every, 3 to 4 songs, usually, and just remind you all that you're tuned into a real human, sitting here picking songs for you, and that can probably, go either great or normal or, mediocre or really poorly, depending on your tastes and the human that it happens to be sitting here right now. So that's kind of, I guess, the fun of it, is that it's really not being in any way algorithmically tailored towards anyone out there specifically, I guess. So that's fun, right? We like that. We like feeling like people are still able to make their own choices about things. Anyway, that last song you just heard was... Oh yeah, also just reminding you all that today I'm trying to play songs that feature mothers, sisters, because I didn't get to do my Mother's Day show, and also my mother's birthday is always right around Mother's Day. It's on the 9th. And then today happens to be my sister's birthday. So May was always kind of like a mother and sister month in my family. So yeah, happy birthday, Dina. Okay, I'm going to continue with family-themed songs. And, right, I was going to tell you what you all just heard. You heard House Down by Brenda's Friend, which is a band featuring one of my friends and then a friend of hers, and they're both currently pretty young mothers. Still, I think their kids are under 10 for sure. I know this, I don't just think this. But yeah, they formed a pretty awesome duo, and I think they're re-recording some new material now. So check out Brenda's Friend from Bloomington, Indiana.

And before that, I played One Season by The Roaches, and I had completely forgotten how insane those harmonies get and how they just like turn into a human synth. And how that that like intentionally off-key part is actually just like really masterful and hard to achieve in harmony. So yeah, that's The Roaches. I'll probably play some of them again because they're, you know, to me, kind of the most famous sister band out there. And something else happened before that. Check my notes. Oh yeah, I had accidentally launched into my sister set. This is when I was first going to try to take a break after some mother songs to go into the sister songs, and then I just kept playing songs. That was Wicked Little Town, a cover of a tune from, what's that musical called? Hedwig and the Angry Inch. That was a cover by the Breeders, who are, I guess, also the other really famous sister band in my mind. I'll probably be playing some more of them because, honestly, they might be my favorite band. Okay, and before that, I meant to stop playing, but I played Black Boys on Mopeds by Sinead O'Connor, which I've played on the show before, but always worth a listen. And it's just very much written from the perspective of a mother. You know, which she was. And then I started with Sybille Baye, I think I'd say it, Forget. And again, that was some home recordings that, her son had done of her. And it's just always interesting to think that you could be recording your mother and then other people would be like, I want to hear that. I guess I actually have something like that. I'm going to see if I can dig it up. I don't think I brought it, but yeah, I did record a whole tape of my mother singing songs the night before I moved away from Russia for the second time when I was like 19. And I feel like there's some good stuff on there. It's just, it's also kind of like emotionally difficult to listen to sometimes. But anyway, let's move on with more family themed songs. I know I started off the show with the Cranberries, but just can never have too much. This is Animal Instinct by the Cranberries.

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The show you're tuned into is called Other Voices with DJ Pedal Talk, and it's a show in which I play mostly female artists, also try to highlight some non-binary, non-gender conforming artists, queer local artists. And today I'm doing, I try to do kind of themed shows depending on who my guest is, because usually during the second half of the hour I have a live guest, but it's been hard to schedule things for the past few weeks. However, starting during my regularly scheduled next show, which will be the first Thursday in June, which is crazy that June is coming up that soon, like within 2 weeks, or I guess in exactly 2 weeks. It will be June already. So yeah, within 2 weeks. My guest will be Tune,